0: They were the ones that helped me become who I am today, and especially my daddy introduced me to the sport that I play today and showed me, kind of helped me find the love that I have for the game today. So I'm really just grateful for really both my parents that I had.
1: In practice, does it seem like Kirby's got 10 sets of eyes? He sees everything. How does he do that?
0: That's a great question. It's taking me long enough to try to figure out how he sees everything too. But, you know, like you said, he sees everything, and there's no loafing or lollygagging around out there. He's going to call you out for it. So you love the accountability aspect here as a team too.
1: Well, Ernest, you've had a stellar career, and we're in the midst of another great season right now. Best of luck to you on Saturday night, and just enjoy every step of this journey.
0: Thank you. For sure. Thank you.
1: All right, that's Georgia's standout fifth-year offensive tackle, Ernest Green. He's one of the best not just in the SEC, but in all of college football. Bulldogs Live continues after this timeout on the Georgia Bulldogs Sports Network.
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3: Here to discuss it tonight are a pair of SEC champions, a pair of All-Americans, a pair of Super Bowl titleists, two valued teammates on our weekly game broadcast, John Stinchcomb, Kevin Butler. We are 47 and a half hours from kickoff. Another thrill ride in the offing here, KB.
4: Yeah, well, let's hope we are 47 hours from kickoff. You know, Mother Nature has taken a liking to this game this weekend, so we're kind of on the pins and needles just trying to find out. But the teams are, they're getting ready. You know, they can't think about that as the fans do, where we're going to watch it, where we're going to go, how we're going to get there. That's just the game plan. You know, you've got to get ready for kickoff. And, boy, when these two teams meet, it's a heck of a game. It's going both ways, back and forth. I don't know who's going to come out on top this week, but it's going to be a great game, I can tell you that.
5: Both great representatives of the SEC. Yeah. Hondo, you hit it. I mean, you look at the last 12 SEC champions, and they're either wearing crimson or red and black, and this year should be no exception. I mean, I've watched their film now, and they're a good football team. They play complementary football. They're advantageous and opportunistic on defense. They try to create a lot of turnovers and are successful doing it, and then offensively they've got weapons all around the field, including quarterback. So two heavyweights, it should be a great matchup, and I hope that weather is not a factor, but it certainly looks like if nothing changes, it will factor into how that game is played.
3: Yeah, one of the interesting things I always think about the Alabama-Georgia rivalry in the 21st century is how many times we've played each other in the national championship or in the SEC championship. And that means only one of you can limp. So, it's actually, well, I guess 9 of the 10 games or 11 of the 12 have been won by Georgia, Alabama. The slots, the 24 available slots in those 12 years have been taken up, I think, 16 times by Georgia and Alabama. It's really been quite a domination here. Hey, before we move to our first break and then onward the show talking about Saturday's game, Kevin, you had a big event this week down at the Hall of Fame, the College Football Hall of Fame.
4: Yeah, thank you for mentioning it. I had the voice of the Bulldogs, Jeff Danzer, was our MC for the Georgia Lions Lighthouse Foundation, and we raised money for improving health care with your eyesight and vision. So we go around, we raise a lot of money. We raised over $500,000 last night. And we had a wonderful time. Delta was honored. J&J, Johnson & Johnson was honored. Warwick Dunn received our Vince Dooley Leadership and Visionary Award, and he's done incredible things for not only the Falcons, the Tampa. Barbara Dooley gave it out, and she had the best line of the night. He came up to get it. She said, "Come on up here, Warwick." She goes, "I do like something about you. You hate those Gators too, don't you?" And it was perfect. So a great night, and we're just taking all of our buses and our ophthalmologist labs to elementary schools, giving kids eye exams for the first time in their life. We put them in glasses, and it really changes their life.
3: That's wonderful. It's really such a great, the Lions Club, such a great beneficiary of your largesse and of those people who supported you. You know, I was on the Peach Bowl committee back when George Crumley was still alive, and you know, George was running things, and it's always had a soft spot in my heart. Congratulations on that, Kevin.
4: Yeah, thank you. We did. George's daughter was there last night. She spoke about George, and she presented the award to Delta Airlines, and our good buddy Bob Summers was there, and You know, I didn't know he's on the, he's going on 44 years. He said, I graduated from college on Saturday and I started putting bags in the airplane on Monday. Now he's 44 years later. So it was great to have Delta. And you said it, it's all about the Peach Bowl. If the Peach Bowl hadn't been begun by Mr. Crumley, the Georgia Lions Lighthouse would have never had the chance.
3: Yeah, very good. Congratulations. I'd love to hear that Bob is alive and kicking. He used to come out in the tailgate show all the time. Bob, if you're listening, you need to come up and see us. It's been a while. Dog Nation, be sure to stay connected this season through our new and approved smartphone app. Access is easy. 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Two undefeated top six teams ready to wage battle for first place in the SEC. 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At 4:30, it's the Napa Tailgate Show with Jeff Dantzler, Stench, Lauren Smith, DJ1, that's DJ Shockley, and yours truly. Kickoff from Saban Field is scheduled for 7:30 Eastern. We will return with Stinch and Kevin after a quick break on the Georgia Bulldog Sports Network.
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3: 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Kevin Butler, John Stinchcomb, your old buddy Hondo on the radio, getting psyched for Georgia and Alabama on Saturday, weather permitting. The Crimson Tide is coming off a resounding 56-23 thrashing of then number 16 Mississippi State. Our Bulldogs torched Vandy by 24 points between the hedges. Fellas, this game offers a number one versus number two scoring offenses in America. Georgia enters averaging 51.4 points per game. The Tide's average weekly output has been 49.6, Stinch.
5: It's fun to watch both of them play. You watch the film of Georgia, and you see plays being made across the field, good in the run game, good in the screen game, intermediate, short throws, and then the deep ball. And then you'd flip on Alabama's film, and you see the same thing. Good schematically, there's times where you have receivers running wide open, and you watch it back, and you recognize what they're trying to do to manipulate a defense, and they've got a quarterback that can distribute the ball. So Keelan Russell might be one of the best quarterbacks playing in a college game right now. Just his ability to see the field and also make plays with his legs. Running backs wise, they've got 3, 4, 5 guys that platoon in. One's a hammer, one refuses to be tackled, and another is has such high turnover speed with his foot speed. It's impressive to watch. And there's a reason why both these teams are number one and number two. It'll be a battle. I expect they're probably won't going to be 49 and 51 points scored on these defenses, but it's going to be tough to slow both of them down.
4: Yeah, it really is. You look at how Alabama has just really turned their offense up each week they played. You know, they came out and they threw up 48 the first week. Georgia went out there and put up 63, and these two offenses have been off and running since. Alabama's been a little bit better each week, it seems like, on offense, scoring points as they get deeper in their schedule. But, you know, we know South Carolina's having some issues down there. But the Mississippi State show that Alabama did last night was very, very impressive last week. Offensively, putting up 56 points there. You know, Georgia on the other side, their defense has been stellar and the offense has been productive. But as we've gone over the last few games, our offensive production point wise has gone down. But the third down conversions, Georgia is at 51%. I think Alabama's at 49%. So, you know, these offenses, as Stinch said, it's going to be a hard time slowing these guys down. You know, as good as defenses are, offenses have those rules on their side. They get a little bit of lean here and there, and they get to be aggressive. And it seems like Alabama is getting more aggressive each week. So it's going to be a great challenge for Georgia's defense.
3: Alabama's attack is headmanned by freshman sensation Keelan Russell, who you've both mentioned earlier in the program. He has completed 71% of his passes for 1,400-plus yards and 11 TDs already through 5 games. Georgia fans familiar with the steady hand of Gunnar Stockton, who is connecting on an impressive 75.5% of his pass attempts while leading UGA to the number 2 ranking. Gentlemen, how much of an edge, if any, does Georgia have due to Stockton's big game experience? Kettle?
4: Well, I think it's very important. Anytime you have a quarterback with the experience that Gunnar has, it's invaluable. You know, you go into environments like this, and it doesn't faze him. When it gets really loud, he's used to communicating with his hands, slaps, and everything. So he's not going to be intimidated by the situation at all. Even the weather, he's played in all types of weather. So it's very valuable to have the experience in a game like this. Both teams have experience on offense, defense, and the kicking game. You see that in teams that are very good. These are two very good teams. I don't care what the outcome's going to be. Both of these teams play good like we know they will. It's just it's a different positioning game right now. We saw it earlier with Texas and Ohio State. They're both doing just fine after Ohio State lost. They're climbing their way back up. And one of these teams is going to have to climb their way back up. And if you look at the schedule, Hondo, they'll have those chances to do that. But once you lose one, that second one can really, really sting at the end of the year.
5: You're looking at the way Alabama plays defense, and they have been able to generate a ton of turnovers. And I think as we're talking about Gunnar, that's an area that gets overlooked at times. His protection of the ball, his ability, the efficiency numbers is because of his decision-making, his ability to get Georgia in the right plays against the defense that he sees is why Georgia's able to continue these drives and score the points that they have this season. So that experience, especially on the road in adverse conditions, whether it's the crowd or the actual weather, I think you want to be able to lean in on his experience. Coach Bobo asks a lot of him for the adjustments that are made pre-snap and then during a play. I think of this ball that he threw this past week where it was, there was zero space. You had a bracket coverage, safety over the top, linebacker underneath. You barely saw any red jersey, and Gunner was able to deliver a ball where only Bainbridge could come away with it. So he is as capable as anyone out there, but I think it's the decision-making, both pre-snap, post-snap, that has really stepped up in his game, and that's the experience that he brings to the table that when you're in a heavyweight match like Georgia is going to be in.
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12: Kevin Butler, John Stinchcomb, our all-stars tonight here on the second hour of Bulldogs Live. I'd like to thank Adam Gillespie, Steve Heintz, and Ashley Gentry, who are our producers for this program, get us on the air every weekend and keep us rolling. The Dogs and the Tide squared off twice in 2025. Bama broke Georgia's long home win streak during the regular season. Then UGA exacted revenge by blowing out the Tide in the SEC championship game. The year prior, Alabama leapt to an early 21-0 lead in Tuscaloosa before the Dogs stormed back, took a late advantage,
3: and then faltered in the final minutes. Sad trombone there, right? You'd like to say that there's a lot of familiarity between the teams, but these days, with all the portal moves in and out of the programs, plus the losses of top juniors to the NFL, I wonder if there are 40 guys on the two teams combined, Kevin, who have played in this matchup 2 years ago.
4: Yeah, that's a great question, Hondo. You know, I know that these teams love the same personality, whether the guys come and go. They want to be the Alabama Crimson Tide. They want to be the Georgia Bulldogs. So you're getting these transfers in, just like you say, and they've got to jump on board very quickly. You know, I heard DeBoers this week talking about what he thought was important in this game, and it was a fast start. And you mentioned it. They had a fast start against us down there last year, and I'm sure that's what he'd like to do, because when that happens, the crowd gets into it. And it doesn't matter if you're a new player on the team or an old player on the team. When that crowd gets behind you, your game steps up, and they just kept it on Georgia, and Georgia fought back. But you can't expect to get down 3 touchdowns in Alabama and come back, no matter who you are. So Georgia's got to get off to a fast start. You know, Georgia doesn't have that, a lot of that turnover, out of those transfers. Alabama has quite a few, but I'm sure they understand what this game means.
5: Neither program rebuilds, they reload. And I think for the fans, we're familiar with the history of this game, especially under the Kirby Smart era, where the national implications, whether it's for a conference championship or a national championship, usually hinge on the outcome of the Georgia-Alabama matchup. So for most of these players, especially for Alabama with the number of transfers that they have, this was probably a recruiting tool of, you get to play in these big-time matchups, which is usually 22 players that are destined to the NFL on the field at any given moment, right? Because 11 on both sides are playing at that level of football. And whether they were experienced this game firsthand in the last couple of years or not, I think the relevance to their reason for being either at Alabama or at Georgia is because of opportunities like this, where you get to play in these big-time matchups, two top six teams teeing it up and seeing who can come out on top. And it's going to be a hard-fought battle. I believe DeBoer's right. You can't start and stumbling out of the blocks and expect to win against these teams. I think when Georgia has had success, it's we were able to lean on them early, and the same goes for Alabama.
3: Last week, Vanderbilt did a nice job choking off Georgia's run game in the first half. Dogs had 10 carries for 20 yards. What did you see the Commodores doing to create problems, and how do we keep the Crimson Tide from having similar success Saturday night, John?
5: I think more than anything, we leaned in on the pass game. There was opportunities there, and we were able to exploit those. But from what I've seen from Alabama, they have two different styles, if you will. One that they deployed against South Carolina and Mississippi State, which is more of coverage, off coverage, and in closing, less yak yardage, and trying to suffocate a capable running quarterback. And then what we saw against Kentucky, where they played a little more press coverage, and there was actually more opportunities in the run game. So I think for Coach Bobo and Gunner in this offense, they're going to try to figure out what Alabama's trying to take away defensively and exploit that. Because, you know, against Vanderbilt, we were still able to move the ball and have successful series. It was just more through the air than in the run game. And I thought it was actually an encouraging sign that we were able to lean more in the passing game and not be totally reliant on creating everything off of the run. With that said, whether it's a healthy Nate Frazier or Dwight Phillips or Chauncey, we have to be able to get the run game going. I think that's when Georgia's at their best, when we have all of our weapons at our disposal and putting a defense challenging them to cover every aspect of what Georgia can do.
4: Yeah, I feel the same way. I mean, you get out there and, you know, Georgia right now is a balanced offense. They can do it both through the air and on the ground. And I just think in Bama, I've been around too long, but, you know, I believe it's fellas like Jadon. It's the guys in the trenches for this one. They dictate what happens. Yeah, everybody's got weapons. You know, you can't shoot a gun from a tank if you don't have a tank. And all these teams have tanks, and they're going to go to war. And, you know, the more success they have in those fronts on offense and defense, the more their weapons are going to be powerful and unstoppable. And that's pretty much the way it goes. I just think these two teams really define that more than anything when they play each other. It's the team that wins the fight in the trenches, the team that, you know, just blocks downfield, the guys that tackle for sure. And both of these teams are doing good with takeaways, but you got to protect that ball.
12: 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The Dogs and the Tide, Saturday night's all right for fighting. We'll kick off from Tuscaloosa just after 7:30. Back with more with Kevin Butler and John Stinchcomb in 2 minutes. This is the Bulldog Sports Network.
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24: If there's a game on Saturday, we're here to talk about it. It's Hondo and the Bulldog All-Stars. 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
12: Getting amped up for Georgia and Alabama, weather permitting, Saturday in Tuscaloosa. Our All-Stars tonight, Kevin Butler and John Stinchcomb. Stinch, you in 2002 were part of the team that went over there and broke that Tuscaloosa X that knocked off Alabama in Bryant-Denny Stadium for the first Georgia squad that had ever done that. Kevin, in 1984, you were part of that team that we were in Birmingham, and I'll never forget Polkwood breaking out nice and early, and then again, I think it was on the second series for another touchdown run, 44-34, to help Georgia to a couple of victories in those two contests. Now, since those two games, what a difference we've seen in the magnitude of this rivalry, not only as it pertains to the SEC race and the national race, but in the eyes of the fans. Tech, Florida, Auburn, Tennessee, the 35 and under crowd see Alabama as public enemy number one. Wouldn't you think, Stinch?
5: Absolutely, and I think it's because it's so competitive for most of the younger crowd, they don't know Florida and Tennessee and Auburn to be the rivals that I knew them to be in our era. And even in high school, when I was watching my brother play, those were some big time matchups. And during this Kirby Smart era, it's Alabama. If you're trying to win a championship, all roads lead through the Crimson Tide. And this year is, I think, no different. You have to be able to compete against the very best. And Georgia and Alabama represent those two teams in the SEC. And you go back to that 0-2 game, and I remember Pat Dye, Coach Dye at the time, was saying, I'm not sure Georgia's man enough to win it, and we saw it as a big challenge. And I think that same sentiment holds true even today. You got to be able to play big boy ball and win in the trenches. The last Georgia.
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5: Especially if weather is a factor.
4: There's no doubt about that. You know, these guys are going to get down there and just get into it. You know, we've done this twice where we've lost the regular season game. We did it to Alabama. We saw Auburn. We did that. And then we saw them again in the SEC championship game. And it was like night and day. Both teams kind of switched personalities. Great teams can do that. But, you know, the quality of the great teams is not let yourself get in the situation where you aren't competitive. And in a couple of those games, Alabama wasn't competitive in that championship game, and we certainly weren't competitive in the first half of that game that we went down there last year. So there's a lot to be proven, but a lot that you know, you can only prepare so much for that. You got to go out there, you got to know the game plan, you got to know your assignment, and then you got to do it. And that's what all of these guys are certainly qualified to do. They can go in, handle a little adversity. You heard Coach Smart say, man, last week I was so happy to get a little adversity. We needed that, and you like to be able to manage it before you go into it for the first time.
3: Is there an aura when you're playing? I mean, you both played in the NFL for years and years. Both of you won Super Bowls, had, you know, such extreme success in college football as well. Is there an aura with some teams, with some stadiums? You know, it's going to be hard enough to go into a stadium with 90,000 people all hoping that you'll choke and yelling at you, you know, and bullying at you. But the aura of the Alabama program, all of the championships, you know, the ghosts and all that stuff. You used to hear about the old Boston Garden, et cetera, et cetera. Any of that for a player, Kevin? I mean, do you really feel like crap and all?
4: Well, I mean, as a kicker, yeah, you do. I enjoyed it. People ask me, where's your second favorite place to play in the pros? And it was Green Bay, because they hated us. And I could go up there and, you know, drop a dagger on them and make them all go home for a week and just dread life. And that's what you want to do when you go to Alabama. If I was playing down there this Saturday night, I'd want to send every one of them home crying, suffering for a whole week. I mean, that's what the game's about. And they want to do the same thing. They want to make it the longest flight or ride home from Tuscaloosa for the Georgia Bulldogs Saturday night. And if you don't have that attitude, you're not going to be in that position.
5: Hondo, you know the Lily Rose song, I Can Be the Villain. There's nothing better. You go into a hostile territory and silence the crowd. There's not a better feeling. And for a capable, talented football team, those aren't scary situations. I think they're almost wanted, desired situations to go into those hostile environments, to play in a big game, because you have the opportunity to be the villain, to go into their house on their turf when they have all the advantages of that come with being the home team, and still win and come out the victor. It makes the spoils that much richer.
3: Very good. And thanks for the plug. The kid appreciates it, as does with Dan. Attention, Bulldog Nation. Would you like inside access to breaking news, behind-the-scenes stories, and exclusive content featuring your favorite players? 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Georgia and Alabama, number 2 and number 6. We'll come back with more of the second hour of Bulldogs Live. John Stinchcomb, Kevin Butler are all stars tonight on the Bulldogs Sports Network.
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9: 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In snow or ice, we are there. 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
24: 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It's the second hour of Bulldogs Live. 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
3: Thanks for joining us tonight. Kevin Butler, John Stinchcomb, your old buddy Hondo on the radio. Forecast, if we get to play on Saturday in Tuscaloosa, 91% chance of rain. Supposed to be huge storms coming through. So let's just say that we do play, but it's going to be a muck. 40 years ago, that was a precursor that we'd see two ground attacks in a battle of attrition. In this day and age, John Stinchcomb, not so much. They keep chucking the ball around.
5: I think you have to. The way the game is played, it just becomes more about ball security and not putting the ball at risk. So if there's clear throws, you're still going to be able to throw it. You're still going to do the quick pass game, screens. Both teams like those. But when you push the ball downfield, you have to be careful, because a slippery ball makes for opportunities for defense. And Alabama has certainly proven to be willing and able to take advantage of turnover opportunities. They carried a number of pick sixes back, and part of the reason why they've scored the way that they have. Georgia's no different. So it doesn't always have to be ground and pound. Depends on how hard it's raining, if we're going to be honest. I mean, if it's pouring, then it's going to be ground and pound, and both teams are capable in that area. I certainly would think that the quarterback carries is going to be a factor no matter what. Gunner, first couple weeks, was pretty quiet running the ball, but he's certainly able, as is Keelan. So both teams have that in their bag, but I like Georgia's chances if it does come to a ground-and-pound situation where both teams are forced to run the ball more because of the weather. They're capable, but I think Georgia has the advantage there.
4: Yeah, you know, when the rain gets as bad as it could, that field's going to, you know, it'll drain as quick as it can, but it will definitely become an issue. If you have the hurricane storms, come through, you're going to get some inches down there. What that does, you know, personally to me, it just affects every plant foot. You're looking at receivers trying to make a quick cut, maybe falling down. DB standing right there, easy pickoff. Same with DBs. You make a good move, you might get somebody to drop out there. The running backs will be a little slower getting those legs up out of the ground. But, you know, at the end of the day, both teams have got to play that way. I think it will highlight more of the quarterbacks probably running the ball a little bit more. And both of those quarterbacks can do it effectively. So, you know, again, in that kind of game, it comes down to the big Johns in the world. They got to get out there, get dirty. When everybody comes in there after the game, you're going to be covered with mud. You're going to be covered with grass. And the winning team's going to have a big smile on their face, and that's what you hope to do.
5: Yeah, if you come out of those games with a clean jersey, you were the problem, or weren't a factor, to say the least. So,
4: or you were a kicker. Back off now. Couldn't have a kicker.
3: Good, good, good. Alabama has been an explosive team this year. Through five games, Crimson Tide has completed 31 plays, 20-plus yards. Keelan Russell, average yards per completion, a shade over 15. They are the only team in FBS to have scored at least 45 points in every game this season. We have seen, though, Kirby Smart's defensive philosophy a whole lot of times is keeping the play in front of you, keeping the play in front of you. I would expect that we're going to probably do more of the same today. Don't let them, or rather on Saturday, don't let them beat us deep, Sean.
5: They beat you a couple ways in their passing game. One, they've got talent that Keelan Russell, their quarterback, trusts. So those 50-50 contested balls, they've got receivers that make him right in those situations. So as he pushes the ball downfield and at times a cornerback's in position, they've been able to come away with the ball. I like the ball skills of Ellis Robinson and DeMello Jones on the edges. They are opportunistic as well. So you give those 50-50 balls, and maybe it doesn't come down Alabama's way quite as much. They also scheme their way into some open wide receivers. I can't tell you the number of plays that I watch, and you know, you have two guys running deep, which takes the top off the defense, and then a deep cross coming right behind it. And there's no one within 10 or 15 yards of that receiver for a big play for Alabama's defense or offense. So I think a big piece of that is understanding what they want to do schematically and making sure they don't have those free, easy throws. They're good enough where you don't want to give them any freebies, and they've been able to exploit that a number of times.
4: Yeah, the more time they have back there, it's going to be horrible for either defense. If you've got a lot of time back there and the weather's a factor also, you're going to get guys wide open just because of miscommunication. And when you have a lot of time, guys start breaking it off and getting to those open spots. And that's exactly what Alabama's done, probably more effectively than most teams that we've seen this year. They will take what you're giving them. And we just have to be selfish and not give them time. They're going to make catches. They're going to make routes. They're going to make some TDs. But if they get the time to do all of those things at their will, we're going to find ourselves in a tough situation again.
3: Yeah, they have got three top receivers, not to mention a couple of other guys they can go to. Not unlike Georgia, lots of people, lots of different arrows in the quiver there for Keelan Russell, for sure. 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
12: Wrapping up the second hour of Bulldogs Live. Thanks for tuning in today. Kalen DeBoer just won't die, fellas. You know, I mean, everybody's been predicting this guy was going to fail. He's 16-1 at Bryant-Denny Stadium. The Crimson Tide is undefeated for the first time in his tenure after five games. And Alabama looking to knock off Georgia and really, really increase their status. And Kalen DeBoer's as well, Kevin.
4: Yeah, Kalen is a good coach. I mean, he didn't get the Alabama job just because he had a cool name. I mean, he's been a winner everywhere he's gone. And he's slowly turning Alabama into what people want Alabama to be and what they expect him to be. He's learning as much as the players learn. To be in the SEC coming from way out west is a big challenge, and it's changed. So the change he's gone through, now he's got his team buying into the change. He's given them a little ownership. They have just really, I think, taken to it. And it really sees the offensive production, as you said, over 45 in every game. They expect to do that now, and they expect to go out on defense, be physical, take that ball away, and that's going to be the new DeBoer's game.
5: Isn't it funny? You talk about difficult shoes to fill. You're going into Tuscaloosa following Nick Saban, who the program is still, the bar was so exceptionally high, there was no room for error. If you're not winning or competing for a national championship on a year-in, year-out basis, they're ready to run you out of town. And there were some times where it was looking rough for DeBoer. And the fact that they weathered the storm are at a point now where, you know, they look dangerous as any of the teams that are out there, I think is a testament to the fact that he believes in his staff and what they're doing. They certainly have the resources to compete and have recruited the players that fit their system. I think that's a big piece, too, as you look at the transition from Saban to DeBoer and how they play the game is a little bit different. And they both play at a high level, but there's more than one way to skin a cat, and he's had to weather the storm a number of times to get to this point.
12: All right, gentlemen, thank you. We are out of time, and I'm grateful two of you taking time with us here on a Thursday night as we get ready for Georgia and Alabama. Hopefully, we'll get this game in on Saturday night. Our broadcast will begin at 3:30 with Dog Talk Pregame. That's with Kevin Butler and David Johnston. Then Stinch and Lauren and Shock and JD and I take over with the Napa Tailgate Show. Kickoff is scheduled for just after 7:30, weather permitting, as we've said. Till then, thanks so much for listening to Bulldogs Live. Till we see you Saturday night or whenever we play this game. Good night, go Dogs, and God bless you.
4: Go Dogs.

0: 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Blue lights in your rearview mirror. That's why when alcohol is part of your game plan, always plan for a ride with a sober driver. All drunk driving deaths are caused by someone making the selfish decision to drive when they know they shouldn't. So don't get blindsided by a DUI arrest, which could cost up to $10,000, or worse, cause a crash that hurts or kills someone. Make the smart decision to pass the keys to a sober driver. The Governor's Office of Highway Safety reminds you to drive sober, because they will pull you over.
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4: Breaking news this hour from Town Hall. I'm Ken Mormon in Washington. Isaias has grown to a powerful Category 2 storm as it rumbles toward the Gulf Coast. The National Hurricane Center says it's packing sustained winds of 100 miles per hour and will likely make landfall somewhere between New Orleans and Panama City late Friday or early Saturday. Florida Governor Ron DeSantis says his state, like others along the coast, is getting ready.
5: So we'll monitor it. Yes, we have people staged for search and rescue. The utilities are on their high alert to be able to do rapid power restoration.
4: The execution of Nidal Hassan by firing squad will reportedly be live streamed. The former Army doctor killed 12 soldiers, one civilian, and an unborn baby in November 2009 at Fort Hood in Texas. Secretary of War Hegseth telling the media outlet Human Events, "We'll make sure that people are able to watch it and that it's public." Hassan's set to be executed December 3rd. President Trump says the U.S. military will not attack Iran before the midterm elections.
6: President Trump taking to his Truth Social page, saying the U.S. is having productive discussions with the Islamic Republic of Iran. The president goes on to say, "I want to make it clear to everybody that while Iran is in very bad condition, both economically and militarily, and while the blockade will remain in full force and effect, with oil flowing in record numbers of barrels through the Hormuz Strait, we will not be attacking Iran at any time prior to the midterm elections." Laura Winters reporting.
4: The USS Abraham is back home in San Diego. A large crowd of cheering family members and loved ones greeted the aircraft carrier as it pulled into port this afternoon after a record 10-month-long deployment. This is townhall.com.
7: Millions will vote soon, but do they really know the issues? Now, Rob Schmidt is on Newsmax tonight talking about the war for America's future. Rob Schmidt reveals that many Americans are embracing socialism, especially young people. Rob exposes the hidden dangers of socialism and its war on our freedom. He says the big media won't tell you the truth about President Trump and his real record. A secure border, biggest tax cuts in history, inflation under control, lowest drug prices, largest crime drop ever, and so much more. Rob has the whole story on Trump and the media. So watch Newsmax on cable tonight. 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
4: Canada's federal government is advancing legislation to prevent people whose lone health condition is mental illness from accessing euthanasia.
8: People whose sole underlying medical condition is a mental illness are currently barred from accessing medical assistance in dying to end their lives. The ban, scheduled to be lifted in March, has caused a divide on whether to permit this expansion of the program called MAID or medical assistance in dying. Nearly 96% of MAID deaths involved people whose natural death was considered reasonably foreseeable, according to the latest government figures. I'm Matt Mattinson.
4: Not everyone supports the Canadian plan. Critics, including doctors, say the system has gone too far. Signing

0: off on loneliness, poverty, and other conditions that are not terminal, and doing so often without the counseling that the rules call for. News and analysis at townhall.com. Right now, truckers are feeling the squeeze of soaring diesel prices, but soon we may all be.
1: AAA has the national average for a gallon of diesel at $6.28, although in some places some drivers are paying as much as $8. It's sharply higher than earlier this year, and it comes as the industry struggles with rising expenses and a shrinking workforce. Trucking companies say they may have to pass along the added costs, as some operators are selling off vehicles or exiting the business altogether. Rich Thomason reporting.
0: Weekly jobless claims fell slightly last week. The Labor Department says it received 197,000 first-time requests for unemployment benefits in the week ending October 3rd. That's down from 2,000 from the previous week's upwardly revised total and just under the 200,000 most analysts had been expecting today. More on these stories at townhall.com.
2: With your Thursday evening Lake Hartsville weather forecast tonight, a low 63. On Friday, we'll see clouds, a few breaks of sun, 78. Overnight, low 60. Rain for the weekend, rain on Saturday with a high 67. Overnight, low 62. Sunday, chance of rain, 74. Overnight, 61. 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

on your Real Country Thursday. My name is Al Farber. 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Well, that stereotype is just not true. A report found that 40% of people earning more than $500,000 a year were still living paycheck to paycheck. 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

0: Harrington people are crazy on Your Real Country Thursday. My name is Al Farbo. 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
10: 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All area retired educators are certainly invited to attend. 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
1: Breaking news this hour from Town Hall. I'm Ken Mormon in Washington. The Gulf region is bracing.
2: Isaias has grown to a powerful Category 2 storm and is headed for the Gulf Coast. The National Hurricane Center says it's packing sustained winds now of about 100 miles an hour. Florida Governor Ron DeSantis has issued states of emergency across 25 counties.
1: Scott Carr reports the storm expected to make landfall somewhere between New Orleans and Panama City, likely late Friday or early Saturday. Republican Mike Rogers and Democrat Abdul El-Sayed, competing for an open U.S. Senate seat in Michigan, squared off in their first campaign debate tonight. After weeks of sparring both online and in ads that are flooding the state in one of the nation's most closely watched races. Rogers condemned El-Sayed's economic agenda. El-Sayed attacked Rogers over high fuel costs. Able to watch it and that it's public. Assange set to be executed December 3rd. President Trump says the U.S. military will not attack Iran before the midterm elections.
3: President Trump taking to his Truth Social page, saying the U.S. is having productive discussions with the Islamic Republic of Iran. The president goes on to say, I want to make it clear to everybody that while Iran is in very bad condition, both economically and militarily, and while the blockade will remain in full force and effect, with oil flowing in record numbers of barrels through the Hormuz Strait, we will not be attacking Iran at any time prior to the midterm elections. Laura Winters reporting.
1: The USS Abraham is back home in San Diego. A large crowd of cheering family members and loved ones greeted the aircraft carrier as it pulled into port this afternoon after a record 10-month-long deployment. This is townhall.com.
4: Millions will vote soon, but do they really know the issues? Now, Rob Schmidt is on Newsmax tonight talking about the war for America's future. Rob Schmidt reveals that many Americans are embracing socialism, especially young people. Rob exposes the hidden dangers of socialism and its war on our freedom. 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A secure border, biggest tax cuts in history, inflation under control, lowest drug prices, largest crime drop ever, and so much more. 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
1: Canada's federal government is advancing legislation to prevent people whose lone health condition is mental illness from accessing euthanasia.
5: People whose sole underlying medical condition is a mental illness are currently barred from accessing medical assistance in dying to end their lives. The ban, scheduled to be lifted in March, has caused a divide on whether to permit this expansion of the program called MAID or Medical Assistance in Dying. Nearly 96% of MAID deaths involved people whose natural death was considered reasonably foreseeable, according to the latest government figures. I'm at Mattinson.
1: Not everyone supports the Canadian plan. Critics, including doctors, say the system has gone too far, signing off on loneliness, poverty, and other conditions that are not terminal, and doing so often without the counseling that the rules call for. News and analysis at townhall.com. Right now, truckers are feeling the squeeze of soaring diesel prices, but soon we may all be.
6: AAA has the national average for a gallon of diesel at $6.28, although in some places some drivers are paying as much as $8. It's sharply higher than earlier this year, and it comes as the industry struggles with rising expenses

0: and a shrinking workforce. Trucking companies say they may have to pass along the added costs, as some operators are selling off vehicles or exiting the business altogether. Rich Thomason reporting.
1: Weekly jobless claims fell slightly last week. The Labor Department says it received 197,000 first-time requests for unemployment benefits in the week ending October 3rd. That's down from 2,000 from the previous week's upwardly revised total and just under the 200,000 most analysts had been expecting today. More on these stories at townhall.com.
2: With your Thursday evening Lake Hartsville weather forecast tonight, a low 63. On Friday, we'll see clouds, a few breaks of sun, 78. Overnight, low 60. Rain for the weekend, rain on Saturday with a high 67. Overnight, low 62. Sunday, chance of rain, 74. Overnight, 61. Make it a super safe evening.
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Judd's and Why Not Me on your Real Country Thursday night. My name is Al Farb. Thank you so much for picking us to hang out with while we play all of your favorite Real Country songs, because we know you'll love them so much. And we're going to keep on giving it to you right now with Freddie Hart, that easy loving, right now on Real Country.

Garth Brooks and those two pina coladas on your Real Country Thursday. My name is Al Farbel. 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

0: Our spotlight artist of the day, Vince Gill, and Never Knew Lonely on Real Country. My name is Al Farbel. It sounds creepy. 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Of course, you don't know that you can't move because you're too busy dreaming. 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

0: Murray, and can I have this dance on your Real Country Thursday night? My name is Al Farr with more of your favorite Real Country songs coming up right around the corner for you from David Ball, Having a Thinking Problem, Chris Young, and The Man I Wanna Be, and more next.
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0: hour from Town Hall. I'm John Scott. Hurricane Isaias continues to strengthen as it tracks toward the U.S. Gulf Coast, with landfall expected late Friday as a dangerous hurricane driving life-threatening storm surge, damaging winds, and flooding rain. The winds had reached 100 miles per hour, making it a Category 2 storm. The center of the hurricane, 290 miles south of the mouth of the Mississippi River, and moving to the northeast at 13 miles per hour. Florida Governor Ron DeSantis has issued a state of emergency order for 25 counties.
1: We're preparing for Category 3 landfall. I think most people do not believe it will be that strong when it hits. But my view is you prepare, and then if you end up not having to use all the preparation, you're fine.
0: At Home Depot in Panama City, Florida, this man says certain items are flying off the shelves as residents prepare.
2: Generators have been a huge push already. We have seen an increase in plywood, ratchet straps, and water is definitely on the move for sure.
0: Officials warn Isaias is likely to continue a period of rapid strengthening before reaching the coast somewhere between Mobile, Alabama and Destin, Florida on Friday evening. Isaias could still have winds of over 100 miles per hour as it approaches the U.S. coast, then dramatically weaken. Right now, truckers feeling the squeeze of soaring diesel prices, but soon all of us may end up paying more for all kinds of goods.
3: AAA has the national average for a gallon of diesel at $6.28, although in some places, some drivers are paying as much as $8. It's sharply higher than earlier this year, and it comes as the industry struggles with rising expenses and a shrinking workforce. Trucking companies say they may have to pass along the added costs, as some operators are selling off vehicles or exiting the business altogether. Rich Thomason reporting.
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0: The nation's top science honors went out in Washington today.
5: President Trump honored American tech leaders and scientists at the Golden Age of Innovation Summit. The awards went to Elon Musk and other innovators for scientific and technological achievement at the Donald J. Trump Institute of Peace. Google co-founder Sergey Brin and NVIDIA chief Jensen Huang were also honored. President Trump pointed to further moon exploration and advanced nuclear power as what's next. Willie Nelson, Washington.
0: People who use the ferry service between South Jersey and Delaware are being hit with a $7 surcharge to cover spiking fuel costs. The Delaware River and Bay Authority announced the Cape May Lewis ferry, taking off from the southernmost tip of New Jersey, will keep the added fee in place through the end of the year. This surcharge could be removed if gas prices drop to previous levels. News and analysis at townhall.com. The NFL is asking the Supreme Court to take up a dispute over who has the authority to regulate prediction markets.
6: The NFL argues that wagers should fall under state gambling laws. The league filed the request as part of a dispute between Kalshi and the state of New Jersey, which produced conflicting decisions at the appellate level. Kalshi and other prediction markets argue that the wagers they offer are known as swaps and are federally regulated by the Commodity Futures Trading Commission. States, however, view this as gambling and say it should fall under their jurisdictions. Bob Agner reporting.
0: The head of the agency responsible for bringing more tourism to Atlantic City says the threat of closing the city's convention center hotel in December has already cost the gaming resort town. Visit Atlantic president and CEO Gary Musick said $147 million worth of conventions have already opted to go elsewhere, given the uncertainty over the Sheraton Convention Center Hotel. More on these stories at townhall.com.

0: Thursday evening, Lake Hartsville weather forecast tonight, a low 63. On Friday, we'll see clouds, a few breaks of sun, 78. Overnight, low 60. Rain for the weekend, rain on Saturday with a high 67. Overnight, low 62. Sunday, chance of rain, 74. Overnight, 61. Make it a super safe evening.
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My name is Al Farr, playing all your favorite Real Country songs right here in one place right now. Ronnie Millsap, Back on My Mind Again on Real Country.

Ella Langley and Be Her on your Real Country Thursday night. My name is Al Farbo. This ancient tradition could make our pro sports even more interesting. After sacred Mayan ball games, the losing team was sometimes sacrificed to the gods. 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

0: Justin Moore, Small Town USA on your Real Country Thursday night. My name is Al Farbel. Studies reveal the two phases of life when parents are the happiest. Of the thousands of parents polled, most were happiest during infancy and when their children become adults and no longer lived at home. There's a large dip in satisfaction between those two times. Parental happiness is at its lowest during the middle school years. More of your favorite Real Country songs are coming up right around the corner for you from Willie Nelson, Midnight Rider, Luke Bryan, Country Song Came On, and more next, right here on Real Country.
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0: brings possible flooding and potential tornadic activity into Saturday.
1: Because of the weather threat, he declared a state of emergency, allowing state agencies to prepare for the hurricane. He advised Georgians to stock up on essentials like water, food, batteries, and flashlights, emphasizing the importance of taking the storm seriously. I'm Liz Kennedy.
2: Florida Attorney General James Utmeyer says that state is now accepting price gouging complaints as East continues to strengthen the This follows Governor Ron DeSantis' state of emergency declaration. Florida law prohibits an unconscionable increase in the price of essential commodities during a state of emergency. President Trump doesn't believe reports that a potential outbreak of the plague in Russia is connected to a bioweapon.
3: Trump was asked the question by reporters in the Oval Office Wednesday, and he added, "Russia says they have it under control, but we'll find out." On Tuesday, Trump said he was anticipating a phone call with Russia's Vladimir Putin about the plague issue, but that hasn't happened yet. Russian officials said at first a woman at an anti-plague research institute died from an unspecified form of the disease, then later said the woman died from pneumonia. Secretary of State Marco Rubio on Tuesday called on Russia to be more transparent about the incident. I'm Mark Mayfield.
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4: Millions will vote soon, but do they really know the issues? Now, Rob Schmidt is on Newsmax tonight talking about the war for America's future. Rob Schmidt reveals that many Americans are embracing socialism, especially young people. Rob exposes the hidden dangers of socialism and its war on our freedom. 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A secure border, biggest tax cuts in history, inflation under control, lowest drug prices, largest crime drop ever, and so much more. Rob has the whole story on Trump and the media. So watch Newsmax on cable tonight. 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
2: Wall Street is closing with stocks mixed.
5: It comes as tech stocks have been struggling with shares of Oracle, NVIDIA, and Advanced Micro Devices all seeing a dip. Elsewhere, oil prices have seen a spike with Brent crude up around 4% to $104 per barrel. West Texas Intermediate Futures also advanced around 4% to $91. At the closing bell, the Dow Jones gained 51 points, the S&P fell by 36, and the NASDAQ dropped 345 points. With your market recap, I'm Lizzie Redabali.
2: American Airlines looking for new ways to keep travelers entertained. The Fort Worth-based carrier is out with plans to install Starlink Internet on hundreds of their planes. The announcement says that when they go live, American will have the world's largest Starlink-connected fleet. Airlines have increasingly been using Wi-Fi as a loyalty perk. Dallas-based Southwest is offering free Internet to their Rapids Rewards members. 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Police in Bergen County Borough in New Jersey say they caught an 18-year-old Bronx man and a juvenile posing as freight brokers while trying to steal 29,000 pounds of frozen seafood.
6: North Arlington police say they were called to a tractor trailer that was parked last Saturday and found a young man and somebody under 18 loading over $273,000 worth of frozen shrimp, salmon, and other seafood into a 26-foot box truck they pulled up in. Now, cops say the tractor trailer driver was supposed to meet a broker to transfer some of the shipment, but a legitimate broker and got a little suspicious about the two showed up. 18-year-old Jonathan Poligari of the Bronx and the juvenile were both arrested. Poligari was hit with several charges, including a summons for pulling up in a box truck without a driver's license. I'm Levon Putney.
2: A bust of Robert F. Kennedy has been stolen from outside the Washington, D.C. stadium that was named for the former attorney general. The company that manages the stadium filed a police report with D.C. police. More from townhall.com.
7: With your Friday morning weekend, Lake Hart's full weather forecast today. Clouds, a few breaks of sun, 78. Tonight, a low 60. Saturday, chance of rain, 67. Overnight, 62. Looks like rain on Sunday with a high 74. Overnight, 61. Monday, sunshine, highs 83. Make it a super safe weekend.
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Thurbin right here in Real Country. Have you ever seen those reaction videos where young artists are listening to music they've never heard before, totally different genre than what they're in? I saw one the other day where they were listening to Patsy Cline for the first time, and this man got tears in his eyes. Here she is, I Fall to Pieces in Real Country.

0: There's Hardy in Real Country. How you doing? I'm Tammy Lively. Today, the spotlight on the gentle giant, Don Williams. We've got a lot of his music coming up for you. We'll also get to some Ronnie McDowell next.
1: We're the real deal. 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

0: country is celebrating Country Music Month. Every day during the month of October, we're featuring a different real country superstar. Today's artist is Don Williams.
1: I ran into an old friend of mine the other day. We hadn't seen each other for quite a while. What he had to say to me hit me pretty hard, 'cause I think a lot of folks get started this way.

0: That's Carrie Underwood with her first country single, Jesus Take the Wheel, right here in Real Country. That was a big one, too. She won a couple of Grammys for that. Pretty nice way to start your career, right? Hey, Carrie is going to be a part of the big tribute to Dolly, which is going to be happening in Nashville on October the 21st. It'll be a live event, all to benefit Dolly's Imagination Library.
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10: 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Hart County Retired Educators Association, they meet the first Tuesday of each month at 11:30 a.m. from the big meeting room at Casa Grande Restaurant on East Franklin Street. All area retired educators are certainly invited to attend. 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

0: it's Alabama. Can't keep a good man down right here in real country. You know, a doctor recently revealed his 10 commandments of longevity, and all of them come free of charge. These are just lifestyle changes that you can make. Some of the most important things you can do, he says, are being mindful of the information you're consuming, important, maintaining healthy sleep habits, very important, and staying active with regular exercise and movement. If you do, you'll age well. And we all want that, don't we?
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1: News this hour from Town Hall. I'm John Scott. Hurricane Isaias is intensifying and expect to make landfall along the U.S. Gulf Coast late Friday or early Saturday, threatening parts of Mississippi, Alabama, and the western part of the Florida Panhandle. It became the first hurricane of the 2026 Atlantic season. Isaias now a Category 2 storm. Maximum sustained winds of 105 miles per hour. A hurricane warning in effect for the northern Gulf Coast from the Mississippi-Alabama state line across southern Alabama.

0: USS Abraham Lincoln back home in San Diego. A large crowd of cheering family members and loved ones greeted the aircraft carrier as it pulled into port after a record 10-month-long deployment in the Middle East. There were about 5,000 sailors and Marines on board. Weekly jobless claims fell slightly last week. More from correspondent Bernie Bennett.
1: The Labor Department says it received 197,000 first-time requests for unemployment benefits in the week ending October 3rd. That's down about 2,000 from the previous week's upwardly revised total and just under the 200,000 that most analysts have been expecting today. Bernie Bennett in Washington.
0: More on these stories from townhall.com.
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0: Canada's federal government is advancing legislation to prevent people from whose lone health condition is mental illness from accessing euthanasia.
3: People whose sole underlying medical condition is a mental illness are currently barred from accessing medical assistance in dying to end their lives. The ban, scheduled to be lifted in March, has caused a divide on whether to permit this expansion of the program called MAID or medical assistance in dying. Nearly 96% of MAID deaths involved people whose natural death was considered reasonably foreseeable, according to the latest government figures. I'm at Mattinson.
0: Not everyone supports the Canadian plan. Critics, including doctors, say the system has gone too far, signing off on loneliness, poverty, and other conditions that are not terminal, often without the counseling the rules call for. Those critics warn the program is now being used as a way out of hardship, not just end-of-life care. News and analysis at townhall.com. Believe it or not, Halloween isn't even here yet, but Christmas is already moving into neighborhood shopping centers.
4: Spirit Christmas, the holiday spinoff from Spirit Halloween, says it's opening 44 stores across 15 states this season. The first locations open October 17th, with dozens more converting from Halloween stores and opening in early November. The stores feature Christmas decor and visits with Santa, along with gifts and toys. It started with just a handful of locations 2 years ago, so Halloween may still be on the calendar, but Christmas is knocking on the door. I'm Monica Nelson.
0: The NASCAR Cup Series postseason makes a stop in North Carolina this weekend. The drivers battle in the Bank of America 400 from Charlotte Motor Speedway on Sunday. Chase Briscoe hopes to build on his South Point 400 win at Vegas last weekend. He sits six now in the Chase standings, while Kyle Larson is leading the pack. More on these stories at townhall.com.
5: With your Friday morning weekend, Lake Hart's full weather forecast today. Clouds, a few breaks of sun, 78. Tonight, a low 60. Saturday, chance of rain, 67. Overnight, 62. Looks like rain on Sunday with a high 74. Overnight, 61. Monday, sunshine, highs 83. Make it a super safe weekend.
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That's Toby Keith. You ain't much fun since I quit drinking right here in Real Country. And here, speaking of drinking, Coca-Cola is launching a couple of new flavors next year. They're going to have a Coca-Cola Cherry Lime and Coca-Cola Strawberry Float. I don't know. I'd love a cherry Coke, a strawberry Coke. Never even thought about that. I'll have to give that a shot.

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Every day during the month of October, we're featuring a different Real Country superstar. Today's artist is Don Williams.

0: That's the one and only Don Williams right there. I Believe in You in Real Country. What a great song. I'm Tammy. You know, Don Williams was not just a talented musician. He was also an actor. He had a role in a movie with Jerry Reed and Burt Reynolds back in 75. It was called WW and the Dixie Dance Kings. Kind of a silly romp if you ever see that streaming somewhere. Make sure you check it out.
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0: The Oak Ridge Boys, right here in real country. Hey, have you seen the Heartland trailer yet? Netflix has a new crime thriller coming called Heartland. It's starring Jessica Chastain as a country star. Jennifer Nettles from Sugarland is going to be in it, too. We know she's done a lot of acting over the last several years. Keep it here. We've got more of your favorites coming up, including Blake Shelton next.
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1: News this hour from Town Hall. I'm John Scott. The Gulf region is bracing.
2: Isaias has grown to a powerful Category 2 storm and is headed for the Gulf Coast. The National Hurricane Center says it's packing sustained winds now of about 100 miles an hour. Florida Governor Ron DeSantis has issued states of emergency across 25 counties.
1: Scott Carr reports the storm is expected to make landfall somewhere between New Orleans and Panama City, likely late Friday or early Saturday. Forecasters say Isaias could potentially become a major hurricane on Friday. A major hurricane defined with maximum sustained winds of 111 miles per hour or greater. Republican Mike Rogers and Democrat Abdul El Sayed competing for an open U.S. Senate seat in Michigan. They squared off in their first campaign debate. Rogers condemned his Democratic opponent, El Sayed's economic agenda.
3: His policies will raise the cost of every gallon of gasoline, number one, raise your utility rates, cause you $20,000 for a Medicare for All plan that takes away private insurance from individuals.
1: El Sayed attacked Rogers over high fuel costs.
4: There is one thing that is actually causing

0: Person is conscious and receiving medical attention. 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In New York, I'm Lizzie Radabali.
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1: California's $15 billion unclaimed property program is facing a federal lawsuit alleging state officials and two private contractors improperly seized and sold investors' assets. Sharon Reardon with the update.
3: The lawsuit targets State Controller Malia Cohen and contractors Kroll and Kelmar Associates. According to the California Post, court documents accuse Cohen of seizing property she cannot control from persons she has no authority over. The lawsuit alleges state officials altered the addresses of overseas investors to fake a connection to California, allowing the state to claim assets it otherwise couldn't. In one case, an investor from Brazil says officials changed his home address to a fake California one and sold more than $700,000 of his Google retirement stock. The plaintiffs are now asking a federal judge for an injunction to temporarily halt California's unclaimed property seizures while the lawsuit proceeds. I'm Sharon Reardon.
1: News and analysis at townhall.com. Dolly Parton's estate is asking a Tennessee judge to force her nephew and former head of security into court over alleged threats and harassment. Wendy Swanson has more.
4: The estate says Parton's nephew, Brian Seaver, has put up signs, caution tape, and what appears to be barbed wire around his Fairview home to avoid being served with a restraining order. Attorneys accuse Seaver and his security company of sending threatening messages and making demands against Parton's staff and business interests, claims Seaver has denied. The estate wants Seaver in court by Friday, while Seaver is asking for at least a 10-day delay. I'm Wendy Swanson.
1: Microsoft asserts claims by the Trump administration that it's firing Americans to hire foreign workers. Microsoft released a statement saying most of its workers in the U.S. are Americans, and most of its visa applications are not to hire new workers. They're there to keep existing Microsoft employees. More at townhall.com.
5: With your Friday morning weekend, Lake Hartsville weather forecast today, clouds, a few breaks of sun, 78. Tonight, a low 60. Saturday, chance of rain, 67. Overnight, 62. Looks like rain on Sunday with a high 74. Overnight, 61. Monday, sunshine, highs 83. Make it a super safe weekend.
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How you doing? I'm Tammy Lively with a classic from Patsy Cline. 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

0: Holmes, Sleepless in a Hotel Room, right here in Real Country. 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Just a little heads up.
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0: Scotty McCreary in Real Country. I'm Tammy Lively. I am a big fan of all of the Treehouse of Horror episodes on The Simpsons. This year, they're going to be airing that on the 25th, Sunday, October 25th. Don't miss the Treehouse of Horror special. It'll include a parody of The Nightmare Before Christmas, I understand.
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0: Conway Twitty with his cover of the Pointer Sisters hit Slow Hand right here in Real Country. I'm Tammy Lively. I'm glad you're here. Hope you're well. We've got so much great music coming up for you this hour. Of course, we're celebrating the music today of Don Williams. Country Music Month continues all month long. Don Williams today, Dolly Parton, our feature artist on Saturday.
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1: News this hour from Town Hall, I'm John Scott. We see Isis, which became a hurricane shortly before midnight, continuing to strengthen, according to the National Hurricane Center. According to the latest update, Easy Isis, still a Category 2 storm with maximum sustained wind, making landfall late Friday or early Saturday, somewhere between Mobile, Alabama, and Destin, Florida. A new ruling against White House policy by a federal judge.
2: A federal judge has temporarily extended CNN, MS Now, and Politico's access to the White House as a legal battle over President Trump's media ban continues. The three outlets sued after President Trump announced in September that he was barring them from White House coverage, accusing them of spreading fake news. During a court hearing Thursday, Justice Department lawyers argued that Mr. Trump had put CNN on notice through his complaints about its coverage and maintained the ban was justified on national security grounds. Lawyers for the news organizations countered that the White House had provided no new evidence showing their reporting endangered national security. Bernie Bennett in Washington.
1: The Florida Department of Health hearing from the public on a proposed vaccine rule change to remove four vaccines, including chickenpox and hepatitis B, from the list of required school shots. Florida College of Physicians Governor Mario Madruga.
3: The American College of Physicians knows of no respected scientific study that indicates that any of these vaccines are harmful or ineffective.
1: Florida Surgeon General Dr. Joseph Laudapo says that decision does not ban vaccines.

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1: Your local Starbucks may be on the chopping block as the chain is in the midst of a $1 billion restructuring effort.
2: Starbucks, the world's largest coffee store chain, shrinking as it announces plans to close 250 locations here in the U.S. 17 of the stores closing are in New York State, 8 of them in New York City.
1: That is Laura Winters. International students may soon be charged $70,000 to work in the U.S. The Department of Homeland Security posting a proposal online that calls for non-immigrant students with F-1 visas to pay $70,000 to a certified institution for on-the-job training and $30,000 for any additional training. DHS says the new proposal is intended to combat fraud, strengthen the integrity of the immigration system, and protect U.S. workers. The proposal must go through a 30-day public comment period before being finalized. News at townhall.com. Jeannie Buss' five siblings are filing a formal opposition to her efforts to block the sale of the family shares of the L.A. Lakers.
3: Buss' siblings call her efforts legally and factually baseless. Buss remains on as team governor. The family owns more than 17.8% of the franchise. In August, Jimmy, Johnny, Janie, Joey, and Jesse Buss voted to include their stake in the sale. Jeannie Buss immediately opposed the vote, saying the transaction would breach the family trust. If the Buss family trust did sell its remaining shares, it would make Jeannie Buss ineligible to serve on the board of governors because the NBA requires governors to own at least 15% of the franchise. I'm Daniel Martindale.
1: Halloween came early in Arlington, Texas at AT&T Stadium. The Dallas Cowboys defense somehow looks worse than last season. And the Buccaneers undrafted rookie quarterback Jalen Daniels, he looked pretty much like a seasoned veteran. Winless Tampa Bay beat the Cowboys 24-16. More on these stories at townhall.com.
4: With your Friday morning weekend, Lake Hart's full weather forecast today. Clouds, a few breaks of sun, 78. Tonight, a low 60. Saturday, chance of rain, 67. Overnight, 62. Looks like rain on Sunday with a high 74. Overnight, 61. Monday, sunshine, highs 83. Make it a super safe weekend.
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0: That's Dan Seals with Bop. That was a huge crossover hit for him back in my 83, I think it was. How you doing? I'm Tammy Lively. Here's a classic from Willie Nelson in Real Country.
1: One, two, one, two, three, four, one.

Jukebox in My Mind. That's Alabama right here in Real Country. We'll be keeping an eye on Alabama today with that hurricane or tropical storm. I'm not sure what the latest call on that is, but they could get a lot of rain today for that Alabama-Georgia game. I do believe that's where College Game Day is going to be originating from as well. So that could be interesting.

0: 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Every day during the month of October, we're featuring a different Real Country superstar. Today's artist is Don Williams.
1: Coffee black, cigarette. Start this day like all the rest. First thing every morning that I do is start missing you.

0: It's Don Williams. Some broken hearts never mend, right here in real country. Don Williams, our featured artist today, as we are celebrating Country Music Month all month long by highlighting the music from one of the giants in the industry. And Don Williams certainly fits that bill. He is, after all, the gentle giant, right? Hey, we've got some great music on the way. We're going to get to some Highway 101 and Tim McGraw when we come back.
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0: That's Highway 101, the bed you made for me. You heard from Tim McGraw before that, who had the sweetest post the other day. He and his wife, Faith Hill, celebrated their 30th wedding anniversary, and we want to wish them a happy belated anniversary. But if you didn't see the post that he put up for their anniversary, you have to check it out. It was very sweet.
1: 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Fed rate hikes to fight inflation, oil instability, and D.C. is gridlocked heading into the midterms. 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
1: News this hour from Town Hall. I'm John Scott. Hurricane Isaias continues to strengthen as it treks toward the U.S. Gulf Coast. Landfall expected late Friday as a dangerous hurricane, driving life-threatening storm surge, damaging winds, and flooding rain. The winds have reached 105 miles per hour, making it a Category 2 storm. Florida Governor Ron DeSantis issuing a state of emergency for 25 counties.
2: We're preparing for Category 3 landfall. I think most people do not believe it will be that strong when it hits. But my view is you prepare, and then if you end up not having to use all the preparation, you're fine.
1: At a Home Depot in Panama City, Florida, this man says certain items are flying off the shelves as residents prepare.
3: Generators have been a huge push already. We have seen an increase in plywood, ratchet straps, and water is definitely on the move for sure.
1: Isaias likely to continue a period of rapid strengthening before reaching the coast somewhere between Mobile, Alabama, and Destin, Florida on Friday. Isaias could still have winds of over 100 miles per hour. Officials say Gulf of America oil and gas operations will remain under close watch until the hurricane is no longer a threat. Russia denying multiple reports that a second worker at the Irkutsk Research Anti-Plague Institute of Siberia has died.
4: Russia's health ministry is saying most media reports about the plague outbreak have been based on false information. What is known is that a 28-year-old female researcher at the facility has died, and reports have said it was from pneumonic plague. The World Health Organization's been pressuring Russian officials for more information about what pathogen was involved. They say that information has not been provided, and Russian officials now say they're winding down any precautionary measures because there's no risk of an epidemic. I'm Scott Carr.
1: More on these stories from townhall.com.
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0: NFL asking the Supreme Court to take up a dispute over who has the authority to regulate prediction markets.
1: The NFL argues that wagers should fall under state gambling laws. The league filed the request as part of a dispute between Kalshi and the state of New Jersey, which produced conflicting decisions at the appellate level. Kalshi and other prediction markets argue that the wagers they offer are known as swaps and are federally regulated by the Commodity Futures Trading Commission. States, however, view this as gambling and say it should fall under their jurisdictions. Bob Agner reporting.
0: The head of the agency responsible for bringing more tourism to Atlantic City says the threat of closing the city's convention center hotel in December has already cost the gaming resort town. Visit Atlantic City president and CEO Gary Musick said $147 million worth of conventions have already opted to go elsewhere, given the uncertainty over the Sheraton Convention Center Hotel. News at townhall.com. Microsoft disputes claims by the Trump administration it's firing Americans to hire foreign workers.
2: Microsoft released a statement saying most of its workers in the U.S. are Americans and most of its visa applications are not to hire new workers. They're to keep existing Microsoft employees. Other filings are to hire people already legally in the U.S. who want to work for Microsoft. The company says H-1B candidates are paid on par or more than others in similar roles. I'm Brad Ford.
0: A health expert advising not to let children on screens during mealtime. Margarita Shook with the Cleveland Clinic says eating while distracted does not help kids learn hunger cues because they're distracted and focused on the tablet. Shook says without screens, children have an easier time learning about what's on their plate, how it tastes and smells, and deciding when they're hungry. More on these stories at townhall.com.
3: With your Friday morning weekend, Lake Hart's full weather forecast today. Clouds, a few breaks of sun, 78. Tonight, a low 60. Saturday, chance of rain, 67. Overnight, 62. Looks like rain on Sunday with a high 74. Overnight, 61. Monday, sunshine, highs 83. Make it a super safe weekend.
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That's Dierks Bentley. You know, Friday's here. Time to get a little sideways in real country. I'm Tammy Lively. This young lady, the sister of Loretta Lynn, made it big on her own in country music. It's Crystal Gayle. Don't It Make My Brown Eyes Blue in Real Country.

0: That's Jason Aldean. Don't tell on me. Right here in Real Country, where I've got a random fact for you. Are you ready? Did you know that Leo Fender, the guy who invented the Fender Stratocaster, the electric guitar, couldn't actually play the guitar? I thought that was amazing.
1: 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Real Country. All the time.

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Every day during the month of October, we're featuring a different real country superstar. Today's artist is Don Williams.

0: That's Luke Combs. Beautiful Crazy right here in Real Country. I read a story the other day, another reason to not use AI. A man said that he was mortified when his AI agent posted his bank balances in a Slack work channel, totally unprompted. He added it broke down all of my expenses in detail, and then it apologized. What did it say? Whoops, my bad.
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14: 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Fanning Institute for Leadership Development. It's happening October 13th and November 17th from 1 to 3:30 p.m. The Adult Learning Center on Benson Street. 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
1: News this hour from Town Hall, I'm John Scott. Officials say Gulf of America oil and gas operations will remain under close watch until Hurricane Isaias is no longer a threat. The Marine Minerals Administration, working with offshore operators and state and federal agencies, as crews evacuate the platforms and rigs and production is temporarily shut down. Officials say operations will return to normal once the storm has passed. Isaias is now a Category 2 storm with maximum winds of 105 miles per hour. Georgia Governor Kemp declares a state of emergency in anticipation of Isaias.
2: As Hurricane Isaias approaches the Gulf Coast, Governor Brian Kemp said Thursday afternoon,
3: "We expect Isaias to begin impacting Georgia overnight on Friday, tracking toward the western part of the state with heavy rain bands, possible flooding, and potential tornadic activity into Saturday."
2: Because of the weather threat, he declared a state of emergency, allowing state agencies to prepare for the hurricane. He advised Georgians to stock up on essentials like water, food, batteries, and flashlights, emphasizing the importance of taking the storm seriously. I'm Liz Kennedy.
1: Venezuela's former president and first lady facing new criminal charges accusing the couple of conspiracy to commit torture.
4: It comes as Nicolas Maduro's wife, Celia Flores, returned to court in Lower Manhattan, hoping to get her case tossed in order to receive medical treatment. The two were arrested in a special military operation in January on charges of drug trafficking. Lawyers for Flores claim their client needs a cardiac procedure and want her to recover in a city residence with private security. A U.S. district judge said on Thursday that Flores looked better than she did for her initial arraignment and was denied release. The couple has pleaded not guilty and are set to go on trial starting next year on June 1st.
1: More on these stories from townhall.com.
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0: nearly $8 million. The Hollywood Hills home, built in 1977 and rebuilt in 2009, spans more than 4,600 square feet. Parton, along with her husband, bought the home in 1985 and sold it 5 years later. A few homeowners have lived there since. 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A growing debate over artificial intelligence in college athletics taking center stage.
1: Washington State University is the latest to have signed a deal with a company that uses AI to write game recaps, player bios, and feature stories for athletics. It's called FanWord. Critics say the move could mean fewer opportunities for student journalists to gain real-world experience, but WSU isn't alone. More than 250 colleges reportedly use the same service, highlighting a growing national debate over how much of the storytelling should be done by humans and how much by AI. I'm Monica Nelson.
0: The NFL asking the Supreme Court to take up a dispute over who has the authority to regulate prediction markets. The NFL argues wagers should fall under state gambling laws. Kalshi and other prediction markets argue that the wagers they offer are known as swaps and are federally regulated by the Commodity Futures Trading Commission. More at townhall.com.
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There's Alabama, 40-hour week for a living, right here in Real Country. We are wrapping up that 40-hour week today, aren't we? I know I'm excited for the weekend. Here's a classic from Charlie Rich, Most Beautiful Girl in Real Country.

0: guys love their cars. Alan Jackson, Mercury Blues, a song that was originally recorded back in 1948. How you doing? I'm Tammy Lively. We've got lots of great music on the way, including, of course, Don Williams, who is our featured artist today as we put the spotlight on him during Country Music Month.
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9: 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We're gearing up for October 24th. 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

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Every day during the month of October, we're featuring a different real country superstar. Today's artist is Don Williams.

0: Lord, I hope this day is good. That's music from Don Williams right here in Real Country. I know that was my prayer the other day. Thank goodness the Dodgers swept the Braves there at home in Atlanta. They've advanced to the National League Championship Series. I'm a big National League girl. It's the Dodgers and the Brewers kicking off that series this Sunday on Fox.
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0: John Conley, Friday Night Blues right here in Real Country. We don't need any blues tonight, none at all. Have a great weekend. I know it's the kickoff tonight. Lots of great high school football games. And, of course, tomorrow we've got college football. I love this time of year. I'll see you tomorrow morning. Have a good one, everybody. And remember to always be kind to one another.
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1: Breaking news this hour at Town Hall. I'm Bob Agnew in Washington. President Trump says the U.S. military will not attack Iran before the midterm elections.
2: President Trump taking to his Truth Social page, saying the U.S. is having productive discussions with the Islamic Republic of Iran. The president goes on to say, I want to make it clear to everybody that while Iran is in very bad condition, both economically and militarily, and while the blockade will remain in full force and effect, with oil flowing in record numbers of barrels through the Hormuz Strait, we will not be attacking Iran at any time prior to the midterm elections. Laura Winters reporting.
1: Republican Mike Rogers and Democrat Abdul El-Sayed are both making their case to be the next U.S. Senator for Michigan. At a debate last night in Cedar Rapids, El-Sayed went after the administration crackdown on illegals.
3: ICE right now is not about immigration enforcement. ICE is about terrorizing our streets. He talked about what happened in Minneapolis. I went there. He said it was probably not right. I mean, definitely not right. They killed two people.
1: Former Congressman Rogers concedes that some of the administration's immigration enforcement efforts probably were not appropriate.
4: But it has been the largest decrease in murders ever recorded. Almost 20% across the nation. Why? They were targeting murderers and rapists who were here illegally doing bad things.
1: Wall Street closed out on Thursday with stocks mixed.
5: It comes as tech stocks have been struggling with shares of Oracle, NVIDIA, and Advanced Micro Devices all seeing a dip. Elsewhere, oil prices have seen a spike with Brent crude up around 4% to $104 per barrel. West Texas Intermediate Futures also advanced around 4% to $91. At the closing bell, the Dow Jones gained 51 points, the S&P fell by 36, and the NASDAQ dropped 345 points. With your market recap, I'm Lizzie Redabali.
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1: Hurricane Isaias is now a Category 2 storm as it heads toward the Gulf Coast. At last check, the National Hurricane Center reported Isaias had maximum sustained winds of 105 miles an hour. It is forecast to become a Category 3 storm, then lose some strength before making landfall near the Florida-Alabama border, probably tonight into early tomorrow morning. Record high diesel prices.
7: The diesel industry has been struggling with rising costs of their own and a shrinking workforce. Users are paying a lot more than they were earlier in the year. Right now, around $8 a gallon. Truck

0: medals of technology and innovation on some of those very same technology leaders, people whose contributions to their fields will be remembered.
1: He says they'll be overseeing development of everything from advanced nuclear power systems to lunar exploration.
0: Under NASA's Artemis program, American astronauts will soon return to establish a permanent American presence on the moon, and then we will go to Mars.
1: And the president says his own administration is encouraging technological advances.
0: From day one, my administration has taken decisive action to ensure that America continues to dominate the frontiers of science and technology.
1: Among those honored, Elon Musk and Google co-founder Sergey Brin and NVIDIA CEO Jensen Huang. More of these stories at townhall.com.
2: 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Here's our national anthem, recorded and performed by WKLY's own Brian Hicks.

Good morning, everybody. It is a Football Friday. Hart County Dogs off tonight, open date. But the Georgia Dogs are going to be playing a hurricane game tomorrow. They've got Alabama in Tuscaloosa. They're going to get a little wet. And we're going to have it live tomorrow. Tailgate at 3:30, kickoff at 7:30. What's going on ahead of the hurricane coming out of the Gulf? Well, right now we've got humidity at about 94%. Winds at about 6 out of the northeast. Humidity, about 94%. Dew points at 61, barometer 30.09. Today we're going to be cloudy with a high 75, overnight 61. Looks like rain on Saturday, 67, overnight 63. Cool back, going to feel good. Saturday, it'll be windy too. Sunday, we're going to be a cloudy, chance of rain, 71. That's going to be getting out of here. Behind it, mostly sunny. Monday, 85. We'll be up to 87 by Tuesday. We're not done with the warm weather yet. We still got some in the system, okay? Yesterday, we got up to 85 for an afternoon high. This morning, that temperature at 64 degrees right now. It's 6:08. Thursday night pro football, Tampa Bay gets that first win. They beat Dallas 24-16. Major League Baseball, Cleveland over the Shy Sox 9-5. That one goes to a game five. 6:08. Football Friday. Good morning, everybody.

The Morning Show. And as the great Arn Anderson once said, if a horseman tells you that a cricket can pull a freight train, hook 'em up!

0: the one and only Jerry Reed, son. Good morning, everybody. 13 minutes after 6.
1: Down at right Fort Liberty, Mississippi, I visited everybody, and I'm getting ready to leave. Uncle Versus says, Jerry, there's one more thing I want you to do. I want you to talk to New Gene. New Gene, you remember, was the meanest young'un what ever lived. And the biggest liar I have ever known in my life. I remember there was a big collie dog in the community where I lived, and every year, the man that owned that collie dog would take a set of sheep shearers and shear that dog. Big old, yeller, long-haired collie dog. And one summer, he sheared that dog, and just left a ring of hair around its neck and a great big bunch of hair on the end of its tail. New Gene saw the dog and come running in the house, lying in the yard. Oh, lion's gonna get us, lying in the yard. Uncle Versi looked out and saw it was that dog and said, New Gene, you go upstairs. I've told you about lying. I've done beat you and I done whooped you. And you go up there and you pray. And if you feel like the Lord has sufficiently let you know that you are forgiven, then I won't whoop you. But you go up there and pray 30 minutes about lying. A little while, New Gene come down the steps. Said, do you have peace in your heart that you have been forgiven for lying about that dog? Yes, sir. Did the Lord make it real to you? Said, yes, sir, the Lord spoke to me. Said, the Lord told me first time he saw that dog, he thought it was a lion too.

Montgomery Gentry, 18 minutes after 6 here on a Football Friday. Yeah, the dogs, Hart County Dogs, off tonight. It's an open date, well-deserved, and going to get a couple of weeks to get ready for Elbert County and the Granite Bowl next Friday night. So Hart County Dogs off. Georgia Dogs, they own. And they in Tuscaloosa to take on the Bama Crimson Tide. Tailgate beginning at 3:30 tomorrow, kickoff at 7:30. And getting ready for the dogs, you know we got it. How about it, JB?

0: JB, good morning, everybody. 21 minutes after 6, we got 64 degrees. Good morning.
1: While you're taking your kids to the school bus in the rain, we're drenching a highly sophisticated train heating and cooling unit with 5 inches of water an hour. 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
2: Governor Kemp declares a state of emergency in anticipation of the Atlantic's first hurricane of the year. That from Liz Kennedy.
3: As Hurricane Isaias approaches the Gulf Coast, Governor Brian Kemp said Thursday afternoon,
4: we expect Isaias to begin impacting Georgia overnight on Friday, tracking toward the western part of the state with heavy rain bands, possible flooding, and potential tornadic activity into Saturday.
3: Because of the weather threat, he declared a state of emergency, allowing state agencies to prepare for the hurricane. He advised Georgians to stock up on essentials like water, food, batteries, and flashlights, emphasizing the importance of taking the storm seriously. I'm Liz Kennedy.
2: A shooting aboard a MARTA bus under investigation in DeKalb County. A passenger allegedly pulled out a gun and shot another man during a fight while the bus was near Panola Road and Covington Highway. The victim's condition is unknown. MARTA officers detained one person, but there's no word on any charges at this point. A nonprofit law firm suing the U.S. Marshals Service for actions being taken in Georgia. Federal Defender Program argued in a filing this week that the service is violating the Sixth Amendment with its plan to transfer 400 detainees from a detention center in Lovejoy to the Irwin County Detention Center, which is 3 hours away. A program executive director wrote to Atlanta's mayor that moving these detainees 200 miles away will limit access to counsel and timely meetings. A shooting under investigation on the campus of Fort Valley State University. The police department confirms there was a non-student injured when shots were fired. There's been no word on the circumstances or the location of the scene on campus. A search is still underway for a suspect. I'm Scott Kimbler.
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0: Good morning. That news time, 6:33 here on this Friday morning, getting into the weekend. We're going to see some rain tomorrow, it looks like. We'll cool back, but hey, look out. Temperatures next week going to be up in the 87 range by as early as Tuesday and Wednesday. Hart County Superior Court looks like next week we will have some court activity. Clerk Frankie Gray.
8: Ahead next week, the 13th, we have a jury week also, and we got a jury that's scheduled to come in on the 13th, and that's still a go. So
0: That according to Clerk Frankie Gray. Lake Harville, it is really down, well below 11 feet under full pool at 648.93 this morning. Lake Russell just under full at 472.98. Clark Hill over 10 feet below full pool at 319.75. Lake Kiwi, 96.50. Now, the Lake Harville Association annual meeting next Thursday, October 15th, Anderson Civic Center. Doors opening at 6. The meeting beginning at 7. The U.S. Army Corps of Engineers will be there. In sports, no Hart County football tonight. An open date for the Dogs. 2 weeks to get ready for Elbert County and the Granite Bowl next Friday night. Hart County High School Volleyball Region 8 AAA Championship Tournament yesterday at Emanuel University. Morgan County over the Hart County Girls 3-1. Hebron 3-0 winners over Franklin. So it finished up Hebron Region Champs followed by Franklin, Morgan, and Hart. Now we await state team seeding. That'll be coming out next week. Deer season. Primitive weapons and youth firearms open up tomorrow, October 10th. State gun season for everyone else, October 17th is opening day. Okay, Thursday night pro football, Tampa Bay over Dallas, 24-16. Major League Baseball, Cleveland over the Shy Sox, 9-5. Game 5 is coming up. Let's check in with that forecast today. Cloudy, 75. Overnight, 61. Saturday, look for rain, 67. Overnight, 63. Sunday, chance of rain, 71. Mostly sunny on Monday, 85. Yesterday, we get up to 85. Right now, wind 6 miles per hour out of the east northeast. Humidity is at 95%. Dew points at 60. Barometer 30.11 inches and 64 degrees. Good morning.
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thought about when he wrote that song. It's Thursday, and it just did not sound right. Did it? No. This didn't work.

0: Keith Urban, Carrie Underwood. Good morning, everybody. 6:49 Friday morning. The Hart County Sheriff's Report with Hart County Sheriff Chris Carroll.
1: Good morning, Mike. It's been a pretty good week for us overall. We've had a lot going on, just mainly minor stuff. Just want to touch on the jail scams. They continue with individuals getting locked up in jail, and then somebody from the family or somebody that knows this person will receive a phone call from a scammer basically saying that they've been issued a bond and they can pay just a small amount of money, a couple hundred dollars to a couple thousand dollars over the phone and get that bond paid for, and then they can get out of jail. So that continues along with our other scams. They continue to go on. So just be aware of those. Just remind everybody again, don't make any payments over the phone. That would be the best thing, especially somebody that calls you. Don't make any payments with any kind of Apple iTunes cards, Green Dot cards, cryptocurrency, any type of payments over the phone using a gift card or any other type of cryptocurrency. Mike, we've had a few thefts over the past week, one of those being a trailer theft, a small utility trailer. Our investigators are currently working on that, but I just want to remind everybody with these small utility trailers, be sure they got a tongue lock on them, or they're kept out of sight somewhere behind a residence where they're not out in view of people coming down the road. One of the biggest things we've seen is with South Carolina on that side, they don't require a registration or a tag on a small utility trailer. So most of our trailers end up going to South Carolina, and they're hard to find just because people don't have to register them on that side of the line. So just be aware of that. We're currently working on that. Like I said, we've had one theft and another attempted theft of a small utility trailer. So just keep those secure if you can. All right, we've had a total of 10 wrecks over the past week. Let's try to get those wreck numbers down. Zero would be great, but a couple of those have been deer wrecks. Just moving on to the jail this morning, Mike. We had got a total of 166 inmates in jail. That gives us 139 males and 27 females. And a total of those are 64 housed from other agencies. So jail moving on pretty good. Mike, just want to remind everybody, let's continue to stay safe on the roads. Just want to let everybody know that our deputies are out patrolling, and their primary goal is to keep everyone safe and make sure everybody gets home safely. So that's the reason they're out and about. They're being seen. They're performing some traffic stops, just trying to slow some people down and just trying to keep everybody safe overall. So let's don't drink and drive. Have a designated driver. Buckle up and just please watch your speeds. Speed continues to be a factor in our wrecks. Let's watch our speeds and be careful at intersections. And let's just try to watch out for everybody else around us and keep everybody safe.
0: And that's going to wrap up this week's Hart County Sheriff's Report with Hart County Sheriff Chris Carroll.
2: You see, people in these parts love great barbecue. And son, listen when I say that there's nothing quite like Zeb's Barbecue. 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So go on and pig out at Zeb's Barbecue on Highway 29 North in Danielsville.
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1: Breaking news this hour at Town Hall. I'm Bob Agnew in Washington. Georgia Governor Brian Kemp is declaring a state of emergency in anticipation of the Atlantic's first hurricane of the year.
2: Governor Brian Kemp said Thursday afternoon,
3: "We expect Isaias to begin impacting Georgia overnight on Friday, tracking toward the western part of the state with heavy rain bands, possible flooding, and potential tornadic activity into Saturday."
2: Because of the weather threat, he declared a state of emergency, allowing state agencies to prepare for the hurricane. He advised Georgians to stock up on essentials like water, food, batteries, and flashlights, emphasizing the importance of taking the storm seriously. I'm Liz Kennedy.
1: Florida Governor Ron DeSantis has issued a state of emergency for 25 of his counties.
4: We're preparing for Category 3 landfall. I think most people do not believe it will be that strong when it hits, but my view is you prepare, and then if you end up not having to use all the preparation, you're fine.
1: Isaias is a Category 2 storm now as it heads toward the Gulf Coast with maximum sustained winds of 105 miles an hour. It is forecast to become a Category 3 storm and then lose some strength before making landfall near the Florida-Alabama border, probably sometime overnight tonight into tomorrow morning. In New York City, the NYPD says a man is recovering after being shot by federal immigration agencies in the Bronx.
5: According to the police department, the incident happened around 4 p.m. on Thursday in the Marble Hill section. The NYPD was not on the scene at the time of the shooting. The person who was shot has not been identified. However, law enforcement sources say the person is conscious and receiving medical attention. No further information was provided. In New York, I'm Lizzie Radabali.
1: On Wall Street, Dow futures are down by 6 points. NASDAQ futures up by 223. This is SRN News.
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1: Jeannie Buss's five siblings are now filing a formal opposition to her efforts to block their sale of the family shares of the Los Angeles Lakers.
7: Buss's siblings call her efforts legally and factually baseless. Buss remains on as team governor after Mark Walters sold the Lakers to Bob Iger and Josh Kushner. The family owns more than 17.8% of the franchise. In August, Jimmy, Johnny, Janie, Joey, and Jesse Buss voted to include their stake in the sale. Jeannie Buss immediately opposed the vote, saying the transaction would breach the family trust. If the Buss family trust did sell its remaining shares, it would make Jeannie Buss ineligible to serve on the board of governors because the NBA requires governors to own at least 15% of the franchise. I'm Daniel Martindale.
1: The USS Abraham Lincoln has returned to San Diego after a record 10-month deployment to the Middle East. Cheering family members and loved ones welcomed the aircraft carrier on Thursday following a deployment that lasted some 10 months. More on these stories at townhall.com. Halloween may not even be here yet, but Christmas is already making its way onto the store shelves.
8: Spirit Christmas, the holiday spinoff from Spirit Halloween, says it's

0: November 2009, the killing spree took place at Fort Hood in Texas. You'll find more on these stories at townhall.com. From Washington, I'm Bob Agnew.
1: Good morning. 7:05 is that news time. We've got 64 degrees. Good morning. 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Good morning, everybody. Mike Hawkins, The Morning Show, Friday morning news on this ninth day of October, 64 degrees at 7:06. And what is happening? Deer season, well, it's opening up for primitive weapons and youth tomorrow, October 10th. Statewide gun season opening up next weekend, October 17th. Hart County Sheriff's Department, Sheriff Chris Carroll said, we've had a total of 10 accidents over the past 7 days. Let's be careful with these accidents, continuing to slow down. Don't drink and drive. With more, Hart County Sheriff Chris Carroll.
2: Let's continue to stay safe on the roads. Just want to let everybody know that our deputies are out patrolling, and their primary goal is to keep everyone safe and make sure everybody gets home safely. So that's the reason they're out and about. They're being seen. They're performing some traffic stops, just trying to slow some people down.
1: Again, let's slow down. Let's be careful on these roads. We continue having these accidents. Hart County Superior Court, looks like we've got some activity next week.
3: Ahead next week, the 13th, we have a jury week also, and we got a jury that's scheduled to come in.
1: That according to Clerk Frankie Gray. Lake Hartville, very low, 11 feet and more below full pool at 648.93 this morning. Lake Russell at 472.98. Clark Hill is over 10 feet down at 319.75. And Lake Kiwi, 96.50. Coming up, we've got sports.
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1: Checking in with sports and volleyball. Hart County Volley Dogs in the Region 8 AAA Tournament. The championship round yesterday at Emanuel University. Morgan County over Hart County 3-1. Hebron 3-0 over Franklin. So it finished up with Hebron region champs, followed by Franklin, Morgan, and Hart. Now we await state seeding, which is due out next week. No Hart County football tonight. The Dogs have an open date, well-deserved. It's the first open date of the season. 2 weeks to get ready for the Elbert County Blue Devils in the Granite Bowl next Friday night. Tampa Bay 24-16 over Dallas Thursday night. Pro football, Major League Baseball, Cleveland over the Chi Sox 9-5. Right now, time to check in with Skelton Morris Associates. Today's weathercast, and we got 64 degrees. You've got that hurricane coming out of the Gulf. How much will it affect us? It looks like we're going to see rain, a 100% chance of it tomorrow. Today, just a cloudy day. And right now, let's get the vital signs. Winds right now at about 7 miles per hour, and that'll be out of the east-northeast. And, of course, the winds will pick up this weekend. Humidity right now at 94%. Barometer, 30.12 inches, dew point at 60. We've got that weekend forecast in a moment.
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1: Okay, we're looking at cloudy skies today with a high 75, overnight low 61. Then we begin to pick up a chance of rain after midnight, and then we've got a pretty good chance throughout the day tomorrow. They say about 100% chance.

0: as we get into Saturday. That rain picks up really after midnight, as I said, and then as we get into the morning hours, the daylight hours, we should be getting some rain, okay? And then by Sunday, it kind of tapers off. But today, cloudy, 75. Saturday, rain, 67. Sunday, chance of rain, 71. Then mostly sunny by Monday, 85. We'll be up to 87 by Tuesday of next week. Yesterday, 85 the high. Our low and currently this morning, 64 degrees. 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
3: 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And we all know why. The Iran war is causing gas prices to skyrocket. Mike Collins voted for the Iran war 7 times because Mike Collins always does what Donald Trump wants. 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

0: Sawyer Brown. Good morning, everybody. 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Your heating and air pros out of the Bowman Highway. The Livonia Police Department Faith and Blue Car Show. They're not going to have it tomorrow. They're going to push it back to next weekend, October 17th, from 5 to 8 p.m. in downtown Livonia. So that's not going to be tomorrow. It was originally scheduled for tomorrow. They're going to push it back a week. That's going to be next weekend. Helping Hands Food Pantry, Ministry of Bethany Baptist Church, offering a drive-through food distribution to families from Hart and Franklin counties tomorrow, October 10th, from 9 to 10 a.m. at the rear of the church. Hart County Rec Department youth basketball signups for boys and girls ages 8 and under, 10 and under, and 12 and under continues through October 31st. You can get it knocked out online, $40 per player. Let's check in with Johnson Heating and Air.
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0: Bethany Baptist Church Children's Ministry invites you to the Big Drop Fall event from 3 to 6 p.m. October 18th. Holy Calvary Church, Highway 17 South Livonia, their 69th pastor anniversary, Sunday, October 18th at 3 p.m. Pastor Frederick Vihe will be the guest speaker. Norman Grove CME Church, which is on Elberton, which is in Elberton, Hartwell Highway, they invite you to their Family and Friends Day, Sunday, October 25th. 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Oak Bower Baptist Church is having their fall festival October 24th, 5 to 8 p.m. Treats, games, food, and train rides for the kids. The church is on Old Highway 29. Hart County 4-H Pecan Sale, $13 per pound. Orders are due by Friday, October 30th. This is the big fundraiser for Hart County 4-H. 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

0: Big John Anderson. Good morning, everybody. Coming up, we've got news at 7:30. Looking at that hurricane coming out of the Gulf, we'll see what it does. And we're probably going to get some rain out of that, especially tomorrow. Today's just going to be cloudy. Overall, just a cloudy day with high temperature around 75. So not as warm as yesterday. News right now.
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2: Governor Kemp has declared a state of emergency as Hurricane Isaias is expected to impact Georgia, bringing heavy rain, possible flooding, and potential tornadoes starting Friday night into Saturday. He wants Georgians to be aware of the timing of the bad weather.
3: A lot of the storms will be coming through the state late in the evening and the middle of the night to the early morning, which is always a very dangerous time when people are asleep and potentially can't hear alarms. So we just want to have people be prepared for that.
2: Kemp also says to stock up on water, food, batteries, flashlights, and other necessities. A nonprofit law firm suing the U.S. Marshals Service for actions being taken in Georgia. Federal Defender Program argued in a filing this week that the service is violating the Sixth Amendment with its plan to transfer 400 detainees from a detention center in Lovejoy to the Irwin County Detention Center, which is 3 hours away. A program executive director wrote to Atlanta's mayor that moving these detainees 200 miles away will limit access to counsel and timely meetings. Hyundai is bringing hundreds more jobs to West Georgia, Governor Brian Kemp announcing that the company is investing more than $550 million to upgrade its plant in West Point, which already employs 1,200 people. An expansion of Hyundai's facilities will include upgrades to two plants and construction of a third. It will result in more than 300 jobs. The shooting aboard a MARTA bus under investigation in DeKalb County. A passenger allegedly pulled out a gun, shot another man during a fight while the bus was near Panola Road and Covington Highway. Drivers who illegally pass school buses in Hall County are in for a hefty fine. Drivers who break the rule will now be fined $1,000. I'm Scott Kimbler.
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0: Good morning. That news time, 7:34. Mike Hawkins reporting. Hart County Sheriff's Department investigating several thefts, one including a small utility trailer, something you may need to know. That according to Hart County Sheriff Chris Carroll.
9: Mike, we've had a few thefts over the past week, one of those being a trailer theft, a small utility trailer. Our investigators are currently working on that, but I just want to remind everybody with these small utility trailers, be sure they got a tongue lock on them or they're kept out of sight somewhere behind a residence where they're not out in view of people coming down the road. One of the biggest things we've seen is with South Carolina on that side, they don't require a registration or a tag on a small utility trailer. So most of our trailers end up going to South Carolina, and they're hard to find just because people don't have to register them on that side of the line. So just be aware of that.
0: That according to Hart County Sheriff Chris Carroll. What else is happening in news? According to Clerk of Superior Court Frankie Gray, we've got a jury coming in next week. That's still a go. Court season is winding down the spring session, but when is the next session picking up?
10: I was looking at the new calendar. The judges are working on next year's calendar, and it looks like we're starting back up in February. Obviously, we have our grand jury. We have to do a grand jury by Georgia statute the third week of February for Hart County and the third week of August. So we'll start it off with that grand jury in February. And
0: that according to Clerk of Court Frankie Gray. Lake Hartwell, well over 11 feet below full pool this morning at 648.93. Clark Hill over 10 feet down at 319.75. Lake Russell, 472.98. Lake Kiawe, 96.5. Hart County Board of Education this week announcing its intention to increase the 2026 property taxes it will levy this year by 23.89% over the rollback millage rate. Now, all concerned citizens are invited to public hearings on this tax increase to be held from the Board of Education office on Campbell Drive, October 19th at 5 p.m., October 21st at 6 p.m., October 27th at 8:30 a.m. November 3rd, the general and special election. Early advance voting set to begin next week, October 13th, and run through October 30th, according to the Georgia Secretary of State. No Hart County football tonight. The Dogs have an open date, well-deserved, and they're going to be traveling to Elbert County a week from tonight, next Friday, in the Granite Bowl. So no Hart County Bulldog football tonight. Dogs have an open date. Hart County High School Volley Dogs involved in the Region 8 AAA Championship Series at Emanuel University Thursday. We fell 3-1 to Morgan County. Hebron 3-0 winners over Franklin. Your region champs, Hebron Christian, followed by Franklin, Morgan, and Hart. Now we await the state seeding brackets next week. Good morning, your news time at 7:37.
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12: 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The Atlanta Hawks were winners in San Antonio last night in preseason action. They beat the Spurs 123-116. Kingston Fleming's had 15 points and 3 steals. Hawks are 1-1 in preseason play. Sunday in the NFL, the New Orleans Saints will be at home. They'll take on the Vikings. Minnesota's 4-0. Saints are 1-3. Sunday night, the Falcons will play at Mercedes-Benz Stadium as they host the Baltimore Ravens. Ravens are 3-1, while the Falcons enter the matchup with a 2-2 record. The second-ranked Georgia Bulldogs will play in Tuscaloosa tomorrow as they take on number 6 Alabama. The Dogs and the Tide are both 5-0 on the year and 3-0 in SEC play. Bundle auto and home, renters, or condo, and save with Progressive. 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
0: Checking in with that weekend weather today. Cloudy, 75, overnight 61. Saturday, chance of rain 67. Sunday, chance of rain 71. Mostly sunny. Monday, 85. Yesterday, we got up to 85 degrees. This morning, we've got 64 degrees here in Hartwell. Winds right now at about 6 out of the east and northeast. Humidity's at 90%. Barometer 30.12 inches and 64 degrees. Good morning, everybody.
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Whew, Willie doing Midnight Ride. I remember the first time I heard Willie Nelson doing that cover, covering that tune by the Allman Brothers, Midnight Rider. Dusty Rhodes came out wrestling, and he came out to that song. Yeah. Dusty Rhodes, American Dream, and the Redheaded Stranger.

you. Would you like to have a T-bone steak and lobster served on the finest china, accompanied by a bottle of the world's greatest wine, served in a crystal glass alone? Or would you rather have a Big Mac, an order of fries, a cherry pie underneath a big old tree, sitting on a blanket, snuggled up,

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0: think about this. 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Price tag, $205 and some change. 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
1: Breaking news this hour at Town Hall. I'm Bob Agnew in Washington. Republican Mike Rogers and Democrat Abdullah El-Sayed competing for an open U.S. Senate seat in Michigan and had their first campaign debate last night after weeks of swearing both online and in advertisements, flooding the state in one of the nation's most closely watched races. It could determine the fate of the Senate moving forward. Washington and Athens have locked in a new defense spending package, as Willie Nelson.
2: Secretary of State Marco Rubio wrapped the sixth Greece U.S. strategic dialogue in Athens, a format started under the first Trump administration. The two sides announced $4 billion in foreign military sales to support Greece's long-term defense plan and make the two militaries work more closely together. Officials also reaffirmed NATO cooperation and expanded work on counterterrorism and illegal immigration. Willie Nelson, Washington.
1: Georgia Governor Brian Kemp has declared a state of emergency in anticipation of Hurricane Isaias. And that severe storm could bring winds of about 105 miles an hour to the shoreline sometime tonight. Florida Governor Ron DeSantis.
3: So we'll monitor it. Yes, we have people staged for search and rescue. The utilities are on their high alert to be able to do rapid power restoration.
1: Isaias currently is a Category 2 storm with winds of about 85 miles an hour. They could strengthen to Category 3 strength before making landfall. Microsoft disputes claims by the administration has been firing Americans to hire foreign workers.
4: Microsoft released a statement saying most of its workers in the U.S. are Americans and most of its visa applications are not to hire new workers. They're to keep existing Microsoft employees. Other filings are to hire people already legally in the U.S. who want to work for Microsoft. The company says H-1B candidates are paid on par or more than others in similar roles. I'm Brad Ford.
1: More of these stories at townhall.com.
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1: President Trump says people who say the word artificial intelligence instead of super intelligence are what he calls the enemy. That's what he wrote on Truth Social, even though the White House is still using the term in some of its publications, including on one of its science-oriented websites. A change has not been made yet. At 194, the world's oldest living land animal may hold clues to slowing human aging.
7: His name is Jonathan, and he's the world's oldest known living land animal. Researchers at Vanderbilt Health in Tennessee say he's blind and weighs 450 pounds, but otherwise behaves like a five-year-old tortoise. They tested Jonathan's DNA and say his cellular energy production is remarkably youthful. They don't know why, but hope their find will eventually lead to treatments that bring humans closer to a so-called eternal spring. I'm Sarah Lee Kessler.
1: You'll find breaking news and analysis at townhall.com. Your local Starbucks may be on the chopping block as the chain is in the midst of a $1 billion restructuring effort. More on that from Laura Winters.
8: Starbucks, the world's largest coffee store chain, shrinking as it announces plans to close 250 locations here in the U.S. 17 of the stores closing are in New York State, 8 of them in New York City.
1: That is correspondent Laura Winters reporting. The Buccaneers beat the Cowboys 24-16 the last night on Thursday Night Football from Arlington. That kicks off week 5 of the NFL action. Also at townhall.com, Secretary of War Pete Hegseth says the execution of Nidal Hassan by firing squad will be live streamed. The former Army doctor killed 12 soldiers, one

0: 2023. November 3rd will be the general and special election statewide. Early advance voting set to begin next week on October 13th, the day after Columbus Day, and will run for 3 weeks through October 30th. No Hart County football tonight. The Dogs have an open week. Next week, we'll be in the Granite Bowl facing those Blue Devils of Elbert County. But for the Bulldogs, open date this evening. Pro Football Thursday night, Tampa Bay picking up their first win 24-16 over Dallas. Major League Baseball, Cleveland 9-5 over the Chi Sox. Let's talk forecast.
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0: Today will be cloudy, 75, overnight 61. Saturday, rain 67, chance of rain Sunday 71. Mostly sunny Monday, back up to 85. Yesterday, we get up to 85 or low, and currently this morning, cloudy skies, 64 degrees.
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4: You know it's your favorite.

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In Indiana, they give you a basketball. 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I didn't make that up.

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The injector ports are stripped, and that ain't all. Torque converters running low on torque, and that water pump's nearly down a quart. 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

0: Austin.
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0: The old repairman, Mr. Alan Jackson, 18 minutes after 8. 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

0: Hey, girl. Billy Carrington, 21 minutes after 8. Good morning.
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2: Governor Kemp declares a state of emergency in anticipation of the Atlantic's first hurricane of the year. That from Liz Kennedy.
3: As Hurricane Isaias approaches the Gulf Coast, Governor Brian Kemp said Thursday afternoon,
4: "We expect Isaias to begin impacting Georgia overnight on Friday, tracking toward the western part of the state with heavy rain bands, possible flooding, and potential tornadic activity into Saturday."
3: Because of the weather threat, he declared a state of emergency, allowing state agencies to prepare for the hurricane. He advised Georgians to stock up on essentials like water, food, batteries, and flashlights, emphasizing the importance of taking the storm seriously. I'm Liz Kennedy.
2: A shooting aboard a MARTA bus under investigation in DeKalb County. A passenger allegedly pulled out a gun and shot another man during a fight while the bus was near Panola Road and Covington Highway. The victim's condition is unknown. MARTA officers detained one person, but there's no word on any charges at this point. A nonprofit law firm suing the U.S. Marshals Service for actions being taken in Georgia. Federal Defender Program argued in a filing this week that the service is violating the Sixth Amendment with its plan to transfer 400 detainees from a detention center in Lovejoy to the Irwin County Detention Center, which is 3 hours away. A program executive director wrote to Atlanta's mayor that moving these detainees 200 miles away will limit access to counsel and timely meetings. A shooting under investigation on the campus of Fort Valley State University. The police department confirms there was a non-student injured when shots were fired. There's been no word on the circumstances or the location of the scene on campus. A search is still underway for a suspect. I'm Scott Kimbler.
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0: Checking in with that forecast today. Cloudy with a high 75, overnight 61. Looks like rain on Saturday, 67. Chance of rain, 71 on Sunday. Mostly sunny Monday, 85. Yesterday, we get up to 85 or low 64. 65 right now. Cloudy skies.
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0: Good morning. It's 8:38. We got 65 degrees.
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3: Breaking news this hour at Town Hall. I'm Bob Agnew in Washington. Florida Governor Ron DeSantis says he has a hard time with the name of the Category 2 storm barreling its way toward his state.
4: I don't know how to pronounce this because it's not normal. So, you know, I'm calling it Isaiah. You guys can call it what you want. I know that's not how you pronounce this. It's something else. But it's weird, and I'm just going to keep butchering it for the next 72 hours, and I'd rather just be there. So,
3: however you choose to say it, Isaias, he is gaining strength and expected to impact the Gulf Coast sometime tonight or early tomorrow as a Category 3 storm. It currently has high winds of about 100 miles an hour. Those could grow. A U.S. Senate seat in Michigan could make a big difference in who winds up in control of the upper chamber on Capitol Hill. Republican Mike Rogers squared off with his Democrat rival last night in their first debate ahead of the November midterms. The departure of incumbent Democrat Gary Peters has Republicans hoping for a chance to flip that seat to the red side. In Texas, the race for Senate heating up between Republican Ken Paxton and Democrat James Tallarico, and President Trump is weighing in.
5: President Trump on his Truth Social page noting the Democrat has been absent from the campaign trail. Trump writing, Tallarico has been missing for 12 days. Now, after looking for him throughout all of Texas and beyond, probably even weirder places than anyone would think possible, he put out a statement that he has the flu. 12 days is a long time to rid yourself of the so-called flu bug, the president writes. What's going on? Laura Winters reporting.
3: President Trump says U.S. will not strike Iran in the lead-up to November's midterm elections. In a Truth Social post today, the president also noted the U.S. is having what he called productive discussions with Iran and reiterated that Iran is in what he called very bad condition, both economically and militarily. On Wall Street, futures down 9 points for the Dow Jones Industrial Average. More from townhall.com.
6: Millions will vote soon, but do they really know the issues? Now, Rob Schmidt is on Newsmax tonight talking about the war for America's future. Rob Schmidt reveals that many Americans are embracing socialism, especially young people. 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A secure border, biggest tax cuts in history, inflation under control, lowest drug prices, largest crime drop ever, and so much more. 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
3: New York City Mayor Zohran Mamdani says he tried to secure the release of a man shot and wounded by ICE agents on Thursday.
7: He says his negotiations with President Trump were unsuccessful.
8: Just moments ago, ICE put the man in an unmarked vehicle and whisked him away.
7: Mamdani says the man was sitting inside a car when he was shot in an Upper Manhattan neighborhood during an enforcement operation. A five-year-old was also in the car at the time but wasn't hurt. New York City police say the man has a criminal record with prior convictions for grand larceny and the sale of a controlled substance. Mamdani says the agents involved were wearing construction vests and face masks and called the situation an outrage. I'm Tammy Trujillo.
3: A serial killer may be behind a string of recent deaths in Lansing, Michigan. The police chief there, Robert Backus, gave details on the five deaths in Michigan's capital city at a news conference, saying that they are investigating the cases actively, and yes, they may be linked to one killer. Breaking news and analysis at townhall.com. A stop in Greece turned out to be a defense of the U.S. and the West.
9: Secretary of State Marco Rubio stood in front of the Parthenon and said the next decade will decide whether the West stays at the head of the world or slides into decline. Rubio said that under President Trump, the United States is choosing national power, rebuilding defense, taking back supply chains, and fighting for the industries of the future. The secretary called the civilization the greatest story ever known and said it began in Greece. Willie Nelson, Washington.
3: There are reports now of a second employee dying at that research facility in Siberia. Russia says it's not true. The country's health watchdog says most media reports have been based on false information. After a 28-year-old researcher died at that facility, initial reports had said she had passed away as a result of the plague. Later, Russia came out and said it was another illness that had claimed her life. You'll find more on these stories at townhall.com. From Washington, I'm Bob Agnew.
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0: 18 Wills and a Dozen Roses, Miss Kathy Matea, Friday morning.
1: Sitting in traffic costs a lot more money these days. And we all know why. The Iran war is causing gas prices to skyrocket. Mike Collins voted for the Iran war 7 times because Mike Collins always does what Donald Trump wants. Like when Mike Collins voted with Trump to double health insurance premiums for more than 1 million Georgians. Or all those times Mike Collins voted for Trump's tariffs. 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And he's fighting the insurance companies to ban them from denying the health care you need.
2: I'm John Ossoff, candidate for Senate, and I approve this message.
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0: Let's go to the telephones. 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
5: 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I got a Craftsman pressure washer, 2800 PSI. 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
0: Okay.
5: 706-961-9642.
0: We'll be glad to get them on.
5: Thank you, sir.
0: Got a Craftsman pressure washer, 2800 PSI, $75. Okay. And let's see here. Got a treadmill for $100. The number to call, 706-961-9642 is his number to call. My number to call, 706-376-3363 here on today's Swap Shop Friday morning. What else is going on? 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Yes, I did. Okay. Here is a yard sale Saturday. Well, I got this one again. Yeah. October 10th, 30 Thornton Square, Dewey Rose, 7:30 to 1:30 tomorrow. 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Good morning. You're on today's Swap Shop. What can we do for you?
6: Good morning.
0: Yes.
6: today I have a Halloween tree. It's 20 inches tall, all black feathers, $5. I still have the 6 Halloween mugs, very unusual, $10. I have a silver wooden frame beveled mirror. It's 23 by 27 inches, absolutely beautiful, $10. And last, I have a huge living room or bedroom picture. It's triple matted, gold frame, and it's an arbor at the front door of this cottage loaded with pink roses. It's gorgeous, $20, 32 by 36, huge. Mm-hmm. And anyone can text me or call me, and I can send them pictures of all the stuff I have. 706-436-7631.
0: Be glad. Get them on.
6: Oh, you are the best. Have a good weekend.
0: You too now. And that number is 706-436-7631. My number to call, 706-376-3363. What else? 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Let's go to the phones. Good morning, Swap Shop. What can we do for you?
7: Yeah, this is Dan. I put that truck on sale for sale the other day.
0: Uh-huh.
7: It's just gone. I heard somebody was looking for a propane heater.
0: Uh-huh.
7: I got a brand new propane heater that hangs on the wall. Never been used. It's a thermostat controlled and everything. It's a $400 heater. I'll take $300 for it. It's never been used.
0: Okay.
7: I got a tank of gas, a 40-pound tank of gas to go with it. The number is 706-436-2009. I still got the little storage building down here. I got some fishing rods and some knives and everything. I'll do sell or trade for anything.
0: Okay, Dan, we'll be glad and get it on.
7: Do what now?
0: We'll be glad and get that on for you.
7: All right. Thank you very much. Take care.
0: Hey, you too now. And his number is 706-436-2009. My number, 706-376-3363. For sale, a 42-inch cut lawnmower with a dump trailer. It's a Troy built. $600. And they got a 20-inch Poland Pro chainsaw, 75 on that. 762-683-0473. Good morning. You're on today's Swap Shop. What can we do for you?
8: Good morning, Mike.
0: Good morning.
8: I'm going to have a yard sale today, tomorrow, maybe even Sunday.
0: Mm-hmm.
8: It's going to be right in downtown Carnesville, right across the street from the 76 station or next door to the Northeast Georgia Bank.
0: Uh-huh.
8: Gonna have air compressors, gonna have Barbie stuff, gonna have some tools, fishing poles. I got Hot Wheels stuff, lots of all kinds of good stuff. A little bit of everything just about, and a lot of other stuff.
0: Okay.
8: But, for more information, if they want to call me, then give me a call at 706-244-2509.
0: We'll be glad to get it on.
8: Thank you, brother. Y'all have a great weekend. Stay safe.
0: Hey, we will. You do, too. That number is 706-244-2509. My number to call, 706-376-3363.
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0: Let's go to the telephone. Good morning. You're on today's Swap Shop. What can we do for you? Hello. Okay, I don't think they're there, but I'm here, 706-376-3363. For sale baby guineas, got some baby game chicks, got a 2,700 PSI gas Generac pressure washer, $80, 706-498-5527. Let's go to the phones now. Good morning, Swap Shop. What can we do for you?
1: How you doing this morning?
0: I'm doing fine. What can we do for you?
1: Listen, I got a 301 stamped 1916 rifle.
0: Uh-huh.
1: And I got a 22 rifle, Remington. And I got a shop fan, a big old shop fan that goes in a greenhouse or a shop.
0: Uh-huh.
1: And my phone number is 864-617-6929.
0: I'll be glad to get this on.
1: I'll give a person a good deal on them guns if they call me.
0: I'll be glad. Hey, we'll get it on right now.
1: Thank you.
0: He's at that 301 1916 rifle, got a 22 Remington rifle, got a big shop fan. 864-617-6929. My number, 706-376-3363. Here on today's Swap Shop program on this Friday morning. What else is going on? See what we got here. 30-30 Winchester deer rifle. Got a 410 pump shotgun. 706-436-4426. Good morning. You're on today's Swap Shop. What can we do for you?
11: Good morning. What's the number for the obligum supply day shotgun?
0: Okay, I could barely hear you there. Well, for what? Which shotgun?
11: 12-gauge.
0: 12-gauge. Okay, hang on just a second. Let's see here. Okay. Give me just a second. Okay, we got the 410. Got another 410. Got 12-gauge. Here we go. That number is 706-717-0010.
11: Thank you.
0: Hey, no problem. And if you need a number, give me a call. I'll be glad to look it up. What else is going on? And that number, by the way, I know the guy that's got that one. It is in Hartwell. For sale, a 16-foot bass boat. 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Good morning. You're on today's Swap Shop. What can we do for you?
12: Hey, you had a listing a while ago about a gospel group singing tomorrow at 3 o'clock, and I missed the place and time. Well, I missed the place. Can okay. I get the address again?
0: Okay, hang on just a second. Let me find that one for you. Okay. Okay, that's going to be at 640 St. John CME Church Road, the McCoy Boys, and that was going to be Saturday at 3 o'clock.
12: Appreciate it so much. Have a good day.
0: Hey, you too now. 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
0: 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Let's go to the telephones. Good morning. You're on today's Swap Shop. What can we do for you? 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For sale, a set of cattle panels, corral, with a small walk-through gate like new, $1,500 for the set. 706-436-0189 is that number to call. Okay, what else is happening? Let's go to the telephones now. Good morning. You're on today's Swap Shop. What can we do for you?
19: Yeah, this is Dan again. I called in earlier about that propane heater and stuff.
0: Yeah.
19: Anyway, I got two leather jackets. One is black and one is brown. They're about $400 jackets. I take $150 a piece for them. That's my, they're nice jackets. They're pure leather. 706-436-2009 is the number.
0: I'll be glad to get them on. He's got those two beautiful leather jackets, $150 each. 706-436-2009. And again, my number, 706-376-3363. What else is going on? 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What can we do for you?
20: Well, I got some good sale. I got some old car parts stuff. I got the 65 Chevelle body rolling. It's a real pretty nice car to put a motor in.
0: It's a 65. What was that now? You broke up a 65.
20: 65 Chevelle.
0: Chevelle, okay.
20: Body style, two-door. It's a roller, but it needs a motor, but it'd make a good car.
0: Mm-hmm.
20: And I got a 66 pickup truck just in the same shape with a lot of parts with them. And I got a bunch of shop items for sale. I'm going to clean out my shop. I got a lot of stuff for sale.
0: Okay.
20: But anyway, if somebody's interested, they can give me a call, 706-371-8082.
0: I'll be glad to get them on.
20: Thank you.
0: And that number, 706-371-8082. And that's going to wrap it up this morning here on today's Swap Shop. Y'all have a great, safe weekend. Join me Monday morning at 10 o'clock at 9:30. Right now, it's 10 o'clock. 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
21: Breaking news this hour at Town Hall. I'm Bob Agnew in Washington. Some sharp barbs last night as former Congressman Mike Rogers and Democrat Abdul El Sayed held their first debate in the race for the open Michigan Senate seat. Rogers warning that voters aren't getting the full picture of El Sayed.
22: You're going to find out that this guy is not what he says he is. He is actually selling the best con I think I've ever seen. The reason he's flip-flopping has nothing to do with policy, has nothing to do with your costs, has everything to do with his sagging poll numbers.
21: Meanwhile, El Sayed says the war with Iran is costing people way too much money, despite claims from the Trump administration and Republicans.
22: I don't know about you, but when I go to the gas tank, I don't feel like I'm winning. I don't feel like our country is winning.
21: Rogers has repeatedly raised the possibility of connections with terrorist group for El Sayed. President Trump honored tech leaders and scientists at the Golden Age of Innovation Summit in Washington, D.C. on Thursday. He says the people being honored there help keep American innovation ahead of everyone else in the world.
23: We live in an age of American wonders and technological marvels. And with the help of the brilliant men and women here today, we will always be on top. There's nobody that can compete with us. Nobody.
21: And the president says the U.S. will lead the way for more lunar exploration. McDonald's being sued for using AI when it comes to pricing.
24: McDonald's is facing a federal lawsuit accusing the company of using AI pricing tools that unfairly drive up menu prices. The proposed class action lawsuit claims the technology allows franchise locations to share non-public sales and pricing data, amounting to illegal price fixing. McDonald's denies the allegations, saying franchisees, not AI, set menu prices and that its pricing tools are optional. The lawsuit comes as customers report paying significantly different prices for the same meals at different McDonald's locations. Bernie Bennett reporting.
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21: The FAA says a flight from Madrid to Dallas was forced to divert to New York after a majority of the plane's toilets were stopped up.
5: It happened Tuesday. With nearly 300 people on board the 10-hour flight, the pilot told air traffic control at John F. Kennedy International Airport, quote, "We only have two potties operating on board for American 37. The plane usually has 8 bathrooms available. The flight was grounded in New York for more than 3 hours before continuing on to Dallas. I'm Monica Nelson.
21: A Wells Fargo program aimed at increasing homeownership among Black Americans being investigated now by the administration. The Department of Housing and Urban Development says the bank's race-based lending practices may indeed violate the Fair Housing Act. Wells Fargo has declined to comment, but it did pledge $150 million to lower mortgage rates and refinancing fees for qualifying Black borrowers. Breaking news and analysis, townhall.com. Former Venezuelan President Nicolas Maduro facing new federal torture charges unsealed in New York on Thursday.
6: The legal escalation follows a massive Miami court breakthrough where top Maduro operative Alex Saab pleaded guilty to laundering $195 million, agreeing to cooperate with U.S. authorities. Simultaneously, Maduro's wife Celia Flores is petitioning a judge today for emergency house arrest, with defense lawyers arguing she faces potential heart surgery after losing 25 pounds because she's in federal custody. Natalie Rodriguez, Miami.
21: Weekly jobless claims fell slightly last week. The Labor Department says it received 197,000 first-time requests for unemployment benefits in the week ending October 3rd. That's down about 2,000 from the previous week's upward revised total, and just under the 200,000 most analysts had been expecting this time around. You'll find more of these stories at townhall.com. From Washington, I'm Bob Agnew.
0: Thanks, Bob. Good morning. It's 10:05 mid-morning news. Mike Atkins reporting. Lake Hartwell, well 11 feet and more below full pool at 648.93 this morning. Clark Hill is over 10 foot down at 319.75. November 3rd is a general and special election here in Georgia. Early advance voting is set to begin next week, October 13th, and run 3 weeks through October 30th. According to the Georgia Secretary of State's office. No Harkady Bulldog football tonight. The Dogs have an open date, 2 weeks to get ready for Elbert County in the Granite Bowl next Friday. High school volleyball, the Region 8 AAA Championships yesterday at Emanuel University. Morgan County over the Hart County Volley Dogs 3-1. Hebron 3-0 winners over Franklin. Hebron winning the Region 8 AAA title. Now all of the teams looking to advance into the state tournament.

0: as they host the Baltimore Ravens. Ravens are 3-1, while the Falcons enter the matchup with a 2-2 record. The second-ranked Georgia Bulldogs will play in Tuscaloosa tomorrow as they take on number 6 Alabama. The Dogs and the Tide are both 5-0 on the year and 3-0 in SEC play. Bundle auto and home, renters, or condo, and save with Progressive. 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
6: Today will be cloudy with a high 75, overnight 61. Chance of rain on Saturday, 67. Chance of rain on Sunday, 71. Mostly sunny Monday, 85. Yesterday, we got up to 85, 64. The low this morning, 68 right now.
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0: Living and Living Well, George Strait, 16 minutes after 10. Good morning.
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2: Governor Kemp declares a state of emergency in anticipation of the Atlantic's first hurricane of the year. That from Liz Kennedy.
3: As Hurricane Isaias approaches the Gulf Coast, Governor Brian Kemp said Thursday afternoon,
4: we expect Isaias to begin impacting Georgia overnight on Friday, tracking toward the western part of the state with heavy rain bands, possible flooding, and potential tornadic activity into Saturday.
3: Because of the weather threat, he declared a state of emergency, allowing state agencies to prepare for the hurricane. He advised Georgians to stock up on essentials like water, food, batteries, and flashlights, emphasizing the importance of taking the storm seriously. I'm Liz Kennedy.
2: A shooting aboard a MARTA bus under investigation in DeKalb County. A passenger allegedly pulled out a gun and shot another man during a fight while the bus was near Panola Road and Covington Highway. The victim's condition is unknown. MARTA officers detained one person, but there's no word on any charges at this point. A nonprofit law firm suing the U.S. Marshals Service for actions being taken in Georgia. Federal Defender Program argued in a filing this week that the service is violating the Sixth Amendment with its plan to transfer 400 detainees from a detention center in Lovejoy to the Irwin County Detention Center, which is 3 hours away. A program executive director wrote to Atlanta's mayor that moving these detainees 200 miles away will limit access to counsel and timely meetings. A shooting under investigation on the campus of Fort Valley State University. The police department confirms there was a non-student injured when shots were fired. There's been no word on the circumstances or the location of the scene on campus. A search is still underway for a suspect. I'm Scott Kimbler.
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0: Checking in with that forecast today, we're looking at clouds, 75 overnight, 61 Saturday, rain 67, Sunday chance of rain 71, mostly sunny on Monday, 85. Yesterday, we get up to 85, 64 is the low, 68 right now.
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1: 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It all starts right now.
0: Good morning, everybody. This is Mike Atkins. Welcome in with today's sports wrap. What are we wrapping about? Thursday night pro football. Tampa Bay defeated Dallas. 24 to 16, right? Excuse me. Tampa Bay's first win of the season. They've gotten off to a bad start. And I mentioned the other day that unless they started winning some games, Todd Bowles, the coach, and he's a great coach, great defensive-minded coach. He was there, you know, Bruce Arians brought him in when he took over the team, and they won that Super Bowl with Tom Brady. I think they played for an NFC championship after that. Todd Bowles was the choice of Brady when, you know, Brady decided he didn't like Bruce Arians. I love Bruce Arians. And so he said he didn't want him to be the coach. So they moved Arians out. And they, you know, he liked Todd Bowles. Good coach. But, you know, you just lose so much, and Baker Mayfield's been banged up. So, anyway, Tampa Bay, they beat the Dallas Cowboys. And this is the problem. You know, and you Cowboy fans, I know a few, you know the problem. They're just not consistent. Cowboys will play a big game, and then they'll just lay an egg. And it's like, where did that come from? Let's look at Tampa Bay. You know, Baker's not playing. So Daniels, he was quarterbacking for him, and he was 19 of 25, 189 yards, touchdown, one sack, no picks, 110 yards. I mean, 110, you know, QBR, quarterback rating. Running the football, the Irving kid had 21 attempts, 165 yards. And, you know, they got running. Daniels, he ran for 23. So, yeah, that's pretty big numbers, and they ran the football. You see a trend that in pro football the run is coming back. We're beginning to see teams running. So, look at Dak Prescott. Attempted 42 passes, 24-42. He threw for 316 yards, one touchdown, two interceptions. He wasn't sacked, unbelievably, but his quarterback rating was a 69.1. Bad, not good. Why did he throw so many times? Why was his QBR so bad? Well, this one gives me a good reason. The leading rusher had 45 yards on 12 attempts. 3.8 yards per carry for Williams. That ain't going to get it done. Not in football. Not in pro football. He did have one touchdown. 3.8 yards. No. And let's look at the receptions. He threw the ball all over the yard. George Pickens, former Georgia player. We know Pickens. 9 catches, 130 yards. He was the big target last night. Lamb, 2 passes, 9 yards. That was it. 2 passes for 9 yards. Yeah, Todd Bowles, great defensive coach, Tampa Bay. He's going to figure, who do you stop? You know, the receiving core. And you got to start looking, you know, and as a defensive back coach, defensive coordinator, they got to figure out, okay, who do we fear the most? Well, you fear Lamb because George Pickens is a great receiver, but he has a tendency, which he did at Georgia, occasionally, for whatever reason, falls asleep. You know, the middle of running a route, and he just gives up on one. But, you know, 8 out of 10 times, he is money. It's those 2 times that he'll miss that can be backbreaking. Lamb, now he's going to tell you how good he is, but he's really good. You know, and he had two receptions. That's it. I'm looking to see how many times he was targeted. 5 times. So they missed on 3 of them. And, you know, as far as Dak Prescott, he could throw for 500 yards. But if C.D. Lamb is not 100 yards at least in receiving, then they ain't winning. I mean, it goes, I mean, their best player to me on that team is Lamb. By far the best player on the Dallas Cowboys team. He's better than any defensive player on their team. So the next time Jimmy or Jerry starts calling, Mike, who do we pay? I'm going to say, you need to pay Lamb. He is your best player. Dak is good. He's much better than we give him credit for. But he's a whole lot better when that Lamb guy is making receptions. Tampa Bay, who is their best player? Right now, it's Mr. Irving, their running back. Baker Mayfield, you know, I'm never going to be gigantic Baker. I don't hold a grudge, and he did nothing to offend me, you know. I mean, Oklahoma did not beat Georgia. We beat them, but he was good that time in the Rose Bowl. But, you know, if you look at Tampa Bay, they got several players, I mean, receivers. And then defensively, this is where they still make their money. This is their team. And it's a lot of players we just have not heard of. The old days are gone. But with Baker Mayfield, there's a different element. But, hey, Daniels did a good job last night. They win the game. That's the big one, right? So, that is the NFL. College football this weekend. Now, by the way, Hart County Dogs do not play tonight. Week off. Open date. And, boy, do they need it. They've gone 9 weeks in a row with football. And here comes Bruce Hicks.
2: Hey, Mike, how you doing?
0: I'm doing fine.
2: Sound like you about lost your voice.
0: Yeah, your microphone is really distorted.
2: Oh, is it really?
0: Yeah.
2: Is it still distorted?
0: You were a little bit too close, yeah.
2: How about now? Is it still distorted?
0: Better, better.
2: Better?
0: Mm-hmm.
2: How's it going?
0: It's going pretty good.
2: How did your volleyball team do yesterday?
0: We lost to Morgan 3-1, so we finished up fourth in the region. Hebron wins. They beat Franklin, so Hebron, Franklin, Morgan, and us, and we'll figure out next week where we go, the seeding. You know what happened.
2: So even though Hart County lost yesterday against Morgan County, they'll make the state playoffs.
0: Oh, yeah. Yeah, we'll be state playoff team. They'll take 7 teams out of our region. Our region's best region state, us in Region 5. So it'll be there'll be a lot of teams. I would be shocked, knock on wood, if 7 teams don't go. Barrow Arts will go. Lumpkin will go. Elbert will go. All good teams.
2: Stevens County is really the only team that you don't think will go.
0: No, they're the only team that did not win a region game. They won't go, I don't think, but everybody else will. And I look for Region 5 up there at Sonoraville, Ringgold, Lafayette, probably number 2 in the state. They'll all go. Maybe that whole region goes. Ringgold, the whole bunch. Rockmart.
2: That's Region 7, isn't it?
0: It's Region 5.
2: Region 5.
0: Yeah. Region 7 is up here in North Georgia, Gainesville area. Those teams. So,
2: okay, you mentioned Hart County. I just want to let folks know that even though we're not having a game tonight, we are having 2 programs. We're having the Hart County High School Band Report at 6:30, like normal, with you and your new son-in-law.
0: It'll be me doing the show this week. Okay. He is under the weather. So
2: oh, really?
0: Yes, yeah, so he couldn't do it. So I'm filling in for him this week on the show.
2: I hope his sickness is not rubbing on you, because you sound like you're about to lose your voice here.
0: I'm just losing that from yelling last night.
2: That's 6:30 tonight with the Hart County High School Band Report. Jeff Stewart, he's the new band director. That's Mike. He married Mike's youngest daughter, Kristen, a few months back. So Neela Wes, and he's the new band director, took over the retiring Alan Talbert, who was, of course, was the band director for 30 years at Hart County High School. But that's at 6:30. And then at 6:40, we got Hart County Sports Talk, the coach's show, with head coach Bill Parson of Hart County and also Mike. And they'll be talking about last week's loss and what they've done this week, it being fall break. They had practice, I'm sure, every day this week. And they'll talk about what they did this week and get you ready for, you know, the game next game, which is the next Friday against Elbert County at the Granite Bowl. So, Again, Hart County High School Band Report at 6:30, and Hurricane Sports Talk at 6:40. We will not have a high school scoreboard show tonight. Normally we do, but our host, Lee Blackwell, and his dad, Coach Terry Blackwell, actually had to be out of town, and they're the host. Since they were off, they said schedule something to do tonight, some family related activities. So we're not having the high school scoreboard tonight. So we'll from 7 o'clock on, after the sports talk program concludes, it will be just real country music like normal during the week. But next week we'll have the whole shebang with the football game against Elbert County, and we'll have the band report, the coaches show, and also the high school scoreboard next Friday. But again, no high school scoreboard tonight. What we'll do, we have 13 scoreboards during the season. We usually do one scoreboard during the playoffs. We actually are going to do two scoreboards during the playoffs. We're going to go too deep in the playoffs with our high school scoreboard. So we're going to add an extra week at the end to compensate the one we lose tonight. So that's the deal, Mike. Of course, Georgia, Alabama tomorrow. The big thing tomorrow is the weather. Understand it's predicted that wind and that hurricane-type related type weather is supposed to come through Alabama tomorrow afternoon and hopefully be done by tomorrow night's kickoff at 7:30. So I don't know. Have you heard anything about that?
0: Yeah, it's going to be wet and sloppy. They're going to move game day indoors. ESPN made that announcement.
2: Yeah, they're of course, that'll be tomorrow morning.
0: Yeah.
2: Yeah. And that is in Tuscaloosa. But, yeah, that's the big game. And, by the way, we'll have it on air tomorrow. 3:30 for the tailgate show, 7:30 kickoff, number 2 Georgia at number 6 Alabama. And it's been since 2007 since Georgia's won at Alabama. I'm going blank here. L.A. Rams, Matt Stafford.
0: Mm-hmm.
2: Matthew Stafford, he was the quarterback for that 2007 team under Coach Rick that went up there and beat Alabama in overtime. And I believe that was Saban's maybe first or second year there at Alabama. It might have been his first year at Alabama. But that was the last time Georgia won at Alabama, 2007. So it's been a while. So we'll see if they can pull the win out tomorrow. It'd be a big win, obviously. You got probably two of the best teams in America right here, number 2 and number 6. So we'll see how things go. Both teams are similar to each other. Both got big and fast players. Two quarterbacks, two having a good year. Both teams can run the ball. Both teams play great defense. So we'll see how things go at the end of the game. Hopefully Georgia. I think the team that makes the less mistakes, obviously, wins, Mike. Less turnovers, kicking game. But I think the turnover factor may be the issue in that game. Whoever has the most turnovers will lose the game, bottom line.
0: Looks like the president may be there too, maybe.
2: Oh.
0: Yeah.
2: We'll see.
0: He was going to be there. Then he said, well, he didn't want to, get messed up with a hurricane. So he may or may not be there, President Trump. But that is a possibility. Two really good football teams. It's going to be on the rug. Carpet, it drains a little bit better than the regular field. We'll see. They'll probably get dumped on a lot of rain before the game starts. We'll see if it dries off a little bit.
2: Okay. Well, I'm leaving and let you have the rest of it.
0: Okay, friends. Again, no Hart County ball tonight. Dogs have an open date. Well-deserved, as I mentioned earlier. They've gone 9 consecutive weeks. They're tired. Friends, have a great weekend. We'll talk more sports on Monday.
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3: Breaking news at townhall.com. I'm Bob Agnew in Washington. Georgia Governor Brian Kemp declaring a state of emergency in anticipation of the Atlantic's first hurricane of the year.
4: Governor Brian Kemp said Thursday afternoon,
5: we expect East Aias to begin impacting Georgia overnight
4: on Friday, tracking toward the western part of the state with heavy rain band, possible flooding, and potential tornadic activity into Saturday.
5: Because of the weather threat, he declared a state of emergency, allowing state agencies to prepare for the hurricane. He advised Georgians to stock up on essentials like water, food, batteries, and flashlights, emphasizing the importance of taking the storm seriously. I'm Liz Kennedy.
6: Florida Governor Ron DeSantis has issued a state of emergency for 25 of his counties.
7: We're preparing for Category 3 landfall. I think most people do not believe it will be that strong when it hits, but my view is you prepare, and then if you end up not having to use all the preparation, you're fine.
6: ESAI is now packing sustained winds of 120 miles an hour or so as a Category 3 storm. The administration is investigating a Wells Fargo program aimed at increasing home ownership among Black Americans.
8: The Department of Housing and Urban Development says the bank's race-based lending practices could violate the Fair Housing Act, while Wells Fargo has declined to comment. The bank pledged $150 million to lower mortgage rates and refinancing fees for qualifying Black homeowners. Fair housing advocates say the program is legal under federal rules that are designed to address historic barriers to lending. I'm Mark Mayfield.
6: Republican Mike Rogers and Democrat Abdul El-Sayed, competing for an open U.S. Senate seat in Michigan, held their first campaign debate last night in Cedar Rapids. Rogers is a former U.S. representative from Michigan's 8th Congressional District and former chairman of the House Intelligence Committee. El-Sayed, a physician and epidemiologist. More at townhall.com.
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6: If you wind up with an ugly sweater under the tree this Christmas, don't blame your partner. Blame AI, as Rory O'Neill explains.
13: More than a third of holiday shoppers say they will use artificial intelligence to find items on their gift lists. That's more than double what it was just last year. The YouGov survey also found that shoppers are leaning into AI to make sure they get the lowest prices and best deals. About half of the Gen Zers and millennials who took part in the survey expect that they'll be shopping on Black Friday or Cyber Monday. I'm Rory O'Neill.
6: A serial killer may be behind a string of recent deaths in Lansing, Michigan. Police Chief Robert Backus says they're investigating the cases actively and looking for trends and patterns. Police believe that each victim is unhoused with suspicions that each injury occurred overnight in the early morning hours, and it very well could be that they're all tied to one perpetrator. You'll find breaking news and analysis at townhall.com. Halloween's not even here yet, and Christmas is already taking over many store shelves.
14: Spirit Christmas, the holiday spinoff from Spirit Halloween, says it's opening 44 stores across 15 states this season. The first locations open October 17th, with dozens more converting from Halloween stores and opening in early November. The stores feature Christmas decor and visits with Santa, along with gifts and toys. It started with just a handful of locations 2 years ago, so Halloween may still be on the calendar, but Christmas is knocking on the door. I'm Monica Nelson.
6: A Mississippi man who was tried six times for the same quadruple murder has died at age 56. Curtis Flowers died at home this week, years after being prosecuted for the 1996 killings of four people during an armed robbery. He was convicted four times, all four thrown out. Two other trials ended in hung juries. Mississippi dismissed the charges in 2019. You'll find more on these stories at townhall.com.
0: With your Friday weekend Lake Hartsville weather forecast, today cloudy, high 75, tonight a low 61. For the weekend, Saturday wet. We'll see rain with a high 67, overnight 64. Sunday, chance of rain 71, overnight 61. Mostly sunny on Monday, 85. Make it a super weekend.
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Every day during the month of October, we're featuring a different real country superstar. Today's artist is Don Williams.

0: It Must Be Love. Don Williams, our Country Music Month Artist of the Day, with a song that Alan Jackson remade and took to the top of the charts for a second time. It's a buzz here. It is real country.
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0: Earl Thomas Conley on Real Country. 3 to 6 hours a day. That's how much time people spend on average on their smartphones, not including work-related time. So what's the psychological effect of all this? Well, one study finds that there's little evidence that smartphone usage is bad for adults. Another study found that there's actually positive aspects to it. Moderate amounts of screen time can help people recover from daytime stress.
1: 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The government is over $38 trillion in debt, which means the IRS isn't slowing down. And the tax code is complex and unforgiving. 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
1: Breaking news this hour from Town Hall. I'm Ken Lorman in Washington. Hurricane Isaias is now a Category 3 storm as it heads toward the Gulf Coast. The National Hurricane Center is putting the eye about 170 miles south-southeast of the mouth of the Mississippi River, packing winds of 120 miles an hour and heading north at 15 miles per hour. Landfall expected tonight or early tomorrow near the Alabama-Florida border. The Red Cross is sending workers to help. Virginia Red Cross volunteer Wal Legg has been deployed to Pensacola, Florida.
2: You never know what's going to happen with a storm, so there's a little bit of nervousness about that. But once that has passed and we're establishing facilities, the fast pace at the beginning is something that I really enjoy.
1: A hurricane warning is in effect from Louisiana to the Florida Panhandle. Forecasters warning of life-threatening inundation over the next day and a half. ICE says the man shot by one of its agents in New York City yesterday had a criminal record and was in the country illegally. Speaking to reporters today, DHS is criticizing the policies of New York and other sanctuary cities for releasing illegal immigrants back on the streets. Marcos Charles, a top ICE official, says the shooting occurred after the man weaponized his vehicle.
3: Our officers, using their training and believing that their life and the life of the partners and general public were in danger, used their training and fired weapons.
1: The man, who was from the Dominican Republic, was shot while inside a vehicle with a 5-year-old. Mullen, the DHS secretary, said agents were not aware of the child, but blamed the man for putting the child in danger. Mike Rogers and Abdul El Sayed had their first debate last night in Grand Rapids. Townhall.com.
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5: And good afternoon. It's lunchtime. Your noon look at news. Getting into a busy weekend. It's Friday, October 9th. Mike Atkins reporting. You've got that hurricane in the Gulf. We're going to get some rain. Looks like some rain on Saturday and possibly some on Sunday. We'll cool back temperature-wise this weekend, but we're not done with the heat yet. Getting into next week, Monday, mid-80s, 87 by Tuesday and Wednesday of next week. Hopefully in a week or so, we'll begin to get back to more normal temperatures for this time of year, but next week is going to be pretty toasty. November 3rd is the general and special election statewide across the Peach State in Georgia. Early advance voting set to begin statewide next week, October 13th, and run for 3 weeks through October 30th. Hart County Board of Education this week announcing their intention to increase the 2026 property taxes it will levy this year by 23.89% over the rollback millage rate. Now, all concerned citizens are invited to public hearings on this tax increase to be held at the Hart County Board of Education Central Office at 284 Campbell Drive, Hartwell, October 19th at 5 p.m., October 21st at 6 p.m., October 27th at 8:30 a.m., according to the charter school system. Deer season, well, statewide gun season opens up October 17th and runs through January the 10th. Primitive weapons and youth firearm, that opens up tomorrow and runs through October the 16th. Archery season is well underway, according to the state DNR. Hart County Superior Court, we've got some activity next week. It's been a rather lengthy spring and summer jury season. What about the next one coming up next year? Clerk Frankie Gray.
6: I was looking at the new calendar. The judges are working on next year's calendar, and it looks like we're starting back up in February. Obviously, we have our grand jury. We have to do a grand jury. by Georgia statute, the third week of February for Hart County and the third week of August. So we'll start it off with that grand jury in February. And
5: that, according to Clerk of Court Frankie Gray, Lake Hartwell getting into the weekend well over 11 feet below full pool. It is very low, 648.93 as we get into the weekend. Clark Hill over 10 feet down at 319.75. Lake Russell just under full at 472.98. According to Duke Energy, Lake Kiawee, 96.5. Make it a super weekend. Mike Hackens reporting.
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5: With your Friday afternoon weekend, Lake Hartwell weather forecast today, cloudy, 75. Tonight, a low 61. For the weekend, Saturday, rain on Saturday, 67. Overnight, 64. Chance of rain on Sunday, 71. Overnight, 61. Mostly sunny on Monday, 85. Make it a super weekend.
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0: 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You'll get it all done. Shrill Country, Shotgun Here, You There, and Keith Whitley. Miami, my Amy.

0: Bella Langley and Be Her. Ella, no doubt, will need a forklift to carry home all the CMA awards she's going to be winning on November 18th. Me thinks she's going to win every single one that she's up for. Sure.
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0: Real Country and George Strait. Shotgun here, you there. How you doing? What's going on? What's shaking? If you said nothing but the bacon, that's why we're besties. Parents are expected to go big with baby names next year. The website Nameberry predicting there will be Odyssey-inspired names like Ajax and Calypso, and World Cup-inspired names like Haaland and Enzo.
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10: 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Mike Collins voted for the Iran war 7 times because Mike Collins always does what Donald Trump wants. 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
12: 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They'll have awards like Best Modified, Best Stock, Kids' Choice, People's Choice, and the Commander's Choice. Hart County Retired Educators Association. They meet the first Tuesday of each month at 11:30 a.m. from the big meeting room at Casa Grande Restaurant on East Franklin Street. All area retired educators are certainly invited to attend. This has been a look at your WKLY Community Events Calendar.
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0: those bushes back in the day. And I've got the thorn wounds to prove it. It's Real Country. Chad Gunn-Taylor here. TGIF. Hey, how do you like your eggs? Well, if you're asking, scrambled, thank you very much. But move over, dinner and drinks. Breakfast dates are having a moment. A new survey finds that nearly two-thirds of singles are open to meeting for breakfast on a first date. And honestly, it kind of makes a lot of sense. Many say dating has gotten harder, with dating apps making it tougher to form genuine connections. So instead of awkward dinners and pricey cocktails, singles are opting for coffee and eggs in the morning. The biggest perks: less pressure, lower cost, and an easy escape route if there's, you know, no spark.
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11: Mrs. Jean Smith Madden, 88 of Hartwell. 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Lynn Sue Barton, 72 of Dewey Rose. preceded in death by her husband, Herman Mark Barton Jr. Funeral services will be tomorrow morning at 11 a.m. from Kingdom Hall of Jehovah's Witness in Hartwell. Colin Hall funeral directors are in charge. Mrs. Pauline Ball Royston, 85, of Loganville, preceded in death by her husband, Jimmy Lee Royston. Funeral service is to be held at Pruitt Funeral Home Chapel at 3 p.m. tomorrow on Saturday. 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The family receiving friends at Pruitt Funeral Home from 1 o'clock until the funeral hour tomorrow afternoon. Pruitt Funeral Home of Royston is in charge.

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1: Breaking news this hour from Town Hall. I'm Ken Lorman in Washington. Hurricane Isaias has strengthened to Category 3 as it moves toward the Gulf Coast with sustained winds of 120 miles per hour.
2: The National Hurricane Center's latest report puts the hurricane about 170 miles south-southeast of the mouth of the Mississippi River and heading north at 15 miles per hour. Landfall is expected tonight or early tomorrow near the Alabama-Florida border.
1: That's Chris Caraggio. ICE says the man shot by one of its agents in New York City yesterday had a criminal record and was in the country illegally. Speaking to reporters, Department of Homeland Security Secretary Mark Wayne Mullen says agents were unaware there was a five-year-old child inside Oscar Belgal's car when they fired on him.
3: But do you know who was? Oscar. Oscar knew he had a child in his car. Oscar chose to accelerate at a high rate of speed and ram two different vehicles as he was, as appears to be going towards officers.
1: Mullen also criticized the policies of New York and other sanctuary cities for releasing illegal immigrants back on the streets. Football Hall of Famer Mike Ditka has died at the age of 86. He coached the Bears to a Super Bowl 20 win and was drafted fifth overall by the team in 1961. Ditka also played for the Eagles and Cowboys and became the first tight end inducted into the Pro Football Hall of Fame. Michigan's first U.S. Senate debate between Republican Mike Rogers and Democrat Abdul El-Sayed was heated with frequent clashes over tariffs, Iran, finances, and homes. Rogers also linked El-Sayed to groups including the Muslim Brotherhood as well as Hamas. More on these stories at townhall.com.
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1: Big tech companies in Silicon Valley may be looking for workers after the suspension of a long-standing immigration policy.
5: Vice President J.D. Vance says foreign workers at tech firms will no longer be able to apply for permanent resident status in the U.S. through an employer-based program.
6: If you are working as an H-1B visa in the United States of America, you're earning $20,000 less than an American citizen.
5: The H-1B visa program has been the thing that tech companies have used to attract talent from outside the U.S.
6: You make a ton of money by undercutting the wages of American workers.
5: Silicon Valley's reliance on foreign workers has long been a sticking point in the debate over federal immigration policies. I'm Jason Campadonia.
1: The Trump administration investigating Wells Fargo programs aimed at increasing home ownership among Black Americans. The Department of Housing and Urban Development says the bank's race-based lending practices may be unfair. Townhall.com. California's $15 billion unclaimed property program is facing a federal lawsuit alleging state officials and two private contractors improperly seized and sold investors' assets. Here's Bob Agnew.
7: The lawsuit alleges state officials altered the addresses of some overseas investors to fake a connection to California, allowing the state to claim assets it otherwise had no business doing. In one case, an investor from Brazil says officials changed his home address to a fake California one and sold more than $700,000 of his Google retirement stocks. Bob Agnew reporting.
1: President Trump in New York today, the latest stop in his midterm blitz. He's scheduled to appear at a rally in Syracuse alongside Republican candidate for governor Bruce Blakeman, an attorney and longtime Long Island politician who has closely allied himself with President Trump. More on these stories at townhall.com.
8: With your Friday afternoon weekend, Lake Hart's full weather forecast today, cloudy, 75. Tonight, a low 61. For the weekend, Saturday, rain on Saturday, 67. Overnight, 64. Chance of rain on Sunday, 71. Overnight, 61. Mostly sunny on Monday, 85. Make it a super weekend.
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It's Real Country. Shotgun Taylor here. May I be the first to say to you today, Happy Friday. Give me that look. Or a noogie. Or a wet willy. Or all of the above.

0: Carrington. He's got a feeling. And it's Friday,
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4: After a severe thunderstorm, we are there. 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After a tropical storm, we are there. In snow or ice, we are there. I am Sean Martin, a lineman with Hardy MC. 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

0: Don Williams in Tulsa Time from 1978. Sounds older than that, doesn't it? But that's what it says. Real country. New study suggests that when you eat breakfast may matter almost as much as what you eat. Researchers found that people who ate breakfast earlier in the day tended to have a lower risk of dying from heart disease and other causes. Nice. While regularly delaying the first meal of the day was linked to poorer long-term health outcomes. Nice knowing you. Experts say eating earlier may help keep the body's internal clock metabolism and blood sugar levels in sync. While the study doesn't prove that a late breakfast directly shortens lifespans, it adds to the growing evidence that meal timing could play a role in overall health and longevity.
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0: my man. He's a better man, too. Shotgun Taylor here, ready for the weekend? Me?
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1: Breaking news this hour from Town Hall. I'm Ken Lorman in Washington. The Gulf Coast is on alert for Hurricane Isaias, now a Category 3 storm. It's packing winds of 120 miles an hour and heading north at 15 miles per hour. Landfall set for tonight or early Saturday near the Alabama-Florida border. Tempers flaring during a U.S. Senate debate in Grand Rapids, Michigan.
2: A fiery debate between Republican Mike Rogers and Democrat Abdul El-Sayed. Rogers calling El-Sayed a con man for describing himself as a doctor, despite not having a medical license. And on the topic of campaign funds, Rogers saying this.
3: So that means you're bought off by George Soros' family. That means that you're bought off by Hamas, Hezbollah, Al-Qaeda. Those people who are supporting you pour that money into your campaign.
4: You begged Chuck Schumer.
3: Matter of fact, you had to sneak by the trash cans in the back of the building to beg for that money.
2: Laura Winters reporting.
1: The University of Michigan's October report shows consumer confidence lower. Republicans believe it's a stark reminder of why voters are demanding a return to President Trump's America First agenda. Gunfire at a Minnesota high school football game.
5: A burst of Somali gang violence is moving through Twin City suburbs, and police say it has entered a retaliation cycle. Two teenagers of Somali descent were shot at an Eden Prairie homecoming game. Authorities say they were targeted. A separate Bloomington shootout left nearly 100 shell casings. The spike is adding to concern in Minnesota as Election Day approaches. Willie Nelson, Washington.
1: Football Hall of Famer Mike Ditka has died. He was 86. Ditka coached the Chicago Bears when they won the Super Bowl 20, and was previously drafted fifth overall by the Bears in the 1961 NFL Draft. More on these stories at townhall.com.
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1: A Virginia county is suing the Trump administration over its plan to build a giant arch near Arlington National Cemetery.
7: Arlington County is asking a federal court to stop construction of the proposed 250-foot triumphal arch, claiming federal officials violated the law by approving the project without a thorough review of its environmental impacts. In a lawsuit filed on Thursday against the National Park Service and other federal agencies, the county is asking the court to block construction on the arch until a comprehensive environmental review can be completed. Bob Agner reporting.
1: Price gouging illegal in 40 Alabama counties under the emergency declaration for the hurricane. The restrictions cover storm supplies, hotel rooms, and cleanup services. Businesses that raise prices 25% or more above last month's average could face fines of up to $1,000 per offense unless the cost also increased. News and analysis at townhall.com. The Trump administration is investigating a Wells Fargo program aimed at increasing home ownership among black Americans.
8: The Department of Housing and Urban Development says the bank's race-based lending practices could violate the Fair Housing Act, while Wells Fargo has declined to comment. The bank pledged $150 million to lower mortgage rates and refinancing fees for qualifying black homeowners. Fair housing advocates say the program is legal under federal rules that are designed to address historic barriers to lending. I'm Mark Mayfield.
1: Anthropic says it's making moves to keep users from treating its Claude AI system with cruel behavior. The AI company updated its usage policy on Thursday to include a prohibition on sustained and needless abusive or cruel behavior toward our models. It doesn't specify, though, what is considered abusive or cruel. This is townhall.com.
4: With your Friday afternoon weekend, Lake Hart's full weather forecast today, cloudy, 75. Tonight, a low 61. For the weekend, Saturday, rain on Saturday, 67. Overnight, 64. Chance of rain on Sunday, 71. Overnight, 61. Mostly sunny on Monday, 85. Make it a super weekend.
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0: country is celebrating Country Music Month. Every day during the month of October, we're featuring a different real country superstar. Today's artist is Don Williams.
1: I ran into an old friend of mine the other day. We hadn't seen each other for quite a while. What he had to say to me hit me pretty hard, because I think a lot of folks get started this way. He said, I thought it would be so easy

0: big dog in real country. Are you the rock or the star? A new TikTok dating theory says every relationship needs one rock and one star. Or as it used to say, one that's crazy and one that's not. Which one am I? I'm going to plead the fifth on that one. The rock is the steady, dependable person. The star is the big personality, spontaneous, expressive, always chasing that next adventure.
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0: John Gibson on Real Country. Oh, lonesome me. Shotgun Taylor here. Me happy that it's Friday. You too, yeah. Ready for the weekend? Me. Oh, come on. Do you have to ask? New survey finds that 1 in 5 young adults leave home without knowing how to use a washing machine. Nearly 70% admit they avoided doing laundry after moving out. Some wore every item in their wardrobe before finally washing clothes, while others tried creative shortcuts like spraying outfits with deodorant or body spray to make them seem fresh. That doesn't work. Take it from me. The biggest laundry fears: choosing the wrong settings, ruining clothing, not understanding water temperatures, and using too much detergent. Survey also found that many new adults regularly call home for help with chores, cooking, and budgeting. And you know what? That's perfectly okay.
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1: Breaking news this hour from Town Hall. I'm Ken Lorman in Washington. The Gulf Coast starting to feel the impact of Hurricane Isaias as the storm with 120-mile-an-hour winds heads toward the region.
2: The National Hurricane Center reports it remains a Category 3 storm. A hurricane warning is in effect from Louisiana to the Florida Panhandle.
1: That's Chris Garagio. The storm about 125 miles southeast of the mouth of the Mississippi River. President Trump says gas prices will start coming down soon. He made the comment while referencing the war in Iran during remarks at a Columbus Day event he hosted at the White House today.
3: Oh, that's going to be over very soon. And prices are going to come tumbling down.
1: President Trump predicts gas prices will soon be back down to the levels he saw in Iowa just before the start of the Iran war.
3: But I always look at the tag on top, and I saw $1.95, and then I saw $1.85 a gallon. We'll be down to those levels soon.
1: Football Hall of Famer Mike Ditka has passed away at the age of 86, his family making that announcement today. Former NFL player and coach Ron Rivera remembers Ditka. He played under him when the Bears won Super Bowl 20.
4: I mean, he's a tremendous man who, you know, had a tremendous career, became an icon, and really just lived his life as the epitome of what it can be if you can come in and have success and work hard at it.
1: Mike Ditka was the first tight end to be inducted into the Pro Football Hall of Fame. Reports say Katie Zachariah has been offered the job as White House press secretary. She briefly worked at the Department of Homeland Security and is a lawyer and conservative commentator. She would succeed Caroline Leavitt, who left the position in August, to spend more time with her growing family. More on these stories at townhall.com.
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1: If you get an ugly sweater under the tree this Christmas, blame AI.
9: More than a third of holiday shoppers say they will use artificial intelligence to find items on their gift lists. That's more than double what it was just last year. The YouGov survey also found that shoppers are leaning into AI to make sure they get the lowest prices and best deals. About half of the Gen Zers and millennials who took part in the survey expect that they'll be shopping on Black Friday or Cyber Monday. I'm Rory O'Neill.
1: ICE says the man shot by one of its agents in New York City yesterday had a criminal record and was in the country illegally. DHS Secretary Mark Wayne Mullen is criticizing the policies of New York and other sanctuary cities for releasing illegal immigrants back on the streets. Big day on Wall Street. Green across the board. Tech shares have rebounded and are higher. This is townhall.com. Jeannie Buss, five siblings, are filing a formal opposition to her efforts to block the sale of the family shares of the Los Angeles Lakers.
10: Buss's siblings call her efforts legally and factually baseless. Buss remains on as team governor after Mark Walters sold the Lakers to Bob Iger and Josh Kushner. The family owns more than 17.8% of the franchise. In August, Jimmy, Johnny, Janie, Joey, and Jesse Buss voted to include their stake in the sale. Jeannie Buss immediately opposed the vote, saying the transaction would breach the family trust. If the Buss family trust did sell its remaining shares, it would make Jeannie Buss ineligible to serve on the Board of Governors because the NBA requires governors to own at least 15% of the franchise. I'm Daniel Martindale.
1: President Trump back in New York today, the latest stop in his midterm blitz. He's scheduled to appear at a rally in Syracuse alongside Republican candidate for governor Bruce Blakeman, who is an attorney and longtime Long Island politician. This is townhall.com.
11: With your Friday afternoon weekend, Lake Hart's full weather forecast today, cloudy, 75. Tonight, a low 61. For the weekend, Saturday, rain on Saturday, 67. Overnight, 64. Chance of rain on Sunday, 71. Overnight, 61. Mostly sunny on Monday, 85. Make it a super weekend.
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0: Jim McGraw commemorating his 30th wedding anniversary to Faith Hill with a heartfelt post. Aww. He included a montage of clips from their life together.
1: Yeah.
0: I'm sure he edited it on Instagram himself, too.

0: 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And sign me up, AJ. 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
2: Getting into the weekend. It's Friday, this ninth day of October. Mike Hawkins reporting on what is happening at News. Lake Hartwell's levels have been dropping to rock bottom, and they are over 11 feet below full pool at 648.93 today. Lake Russell, just under full pool at 472.98. Lake Thurman, Clarkkill, over 10 feet down at 319.75. And Lake Kiwi, 96.50. Now, the Lake Hartwell Association, their annual meeting is coming up next week on Thursday, October 15th, Anderson Civic Center. Doors opening at 6, the meeting beginning at 7 p.m. The U.S. Army Corps of Engineers will be on site that evening for questions at that meeting. Hart County Board of Education this week announcing their intention to increase the 2026 property taxes it will levy this year by 23.89% over the rollback millage rate. Now, all concerned citizens are invited to public hearings on this tax increase to be held at the Hart County Board of Education Central Office on Campbell Drive, October 19th at 5 p.m., October 21st at 6 p.m., October 27th at 8:30 a.m. Hart County Superior Court looking ahead to next week. Clerk Frankie Gray.
3: And next week, the 13th, we have a jury week also, and we got a jury that's scheduled to come in on the 13th, and that's still a go. So right now, that jury group for next week still a go. If anything changes, I'll let you know so we can get it announced.
2: That, according to Clerk of Court Frankie Gray, make it a super weekend. Mike Hawkins reporting. Taking a look at your WKLY community events calendar. Depot Day Festival, food, arts and crafts, and lots of fun is coming up October 24th from 10 a.m. to 4 p.m. Depot Street in Hartwell. It's a terrific day sponsored by the Pollock Club of Hartwell. Depot Day transforms Depot Street into a bustling hub of vendors offering a variety of crafts, treats, and unique finds. That's going to be coming up October 24th on Depot Street. Hart County's Grant Writing Accelerator Course. Hands-on training in the grant writing process through facilitation by the J.W. Fanning Institute for Leadership Development. It's happening October 13th and November 17th from 1 to 3:30 p.m. The Adult Learning Center on Benson Street. This is your WKLY Community Events Calendar.
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Every day during the month of October, we're featuring a different Real Country superstar. Today's artist is Don Williams.

0: The gentle giant Don Williams. I believe in you. You believe in me, right? Right? I'll just nod. It's real country. A doctor revealing his 10 commandments of longevity, and all of them come free of charge. Some of the most important things you can do are being mindful of the information you're consuming, maintaining healthy sleep habits, and staying active with regular exercise and movement. Well, nice knowing you.
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0: song, Lionel, Michael Martin Murphy. Real Country, Chad Gantaley here, TGIF. I love me some Coca-Cola, but even sometimes my favorite beverage can push the boundaries a little far. Coca-Cola launching two new flavors in 2027, Coca-Cola Cherry Lime and Coca-Cola Strawberry Float. 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
1: Breaking news this hour from Town Hall. I'm Ken Norman in Washington. Hurricane Isaias is starting to impact the Gulf Coast as the storm heads toward the region. Tropical storm conditions being felt. The system becking 120-mile-an-hour winds heading north at 16 miles per hour. A new name in the mix for the White House briefing room.
2: President Trump has tapped conservative commentator Katie Zachariah to become press secretary. Officials have not said whether she has taken the job. Zachariah had a short stint speaking for Homeland Security and now handles communications for Truth Social. The seat has sat empty since Caroline Leavitt stepped down in late August. Willie Nelson, Washington.
1: Federal immigration agents say they didn't know there was a child in the car when they opened fire during a targeted operation in the Bronx. The DHS secretary says 28-year-old Oscar Begal weaponized his vehicle and tried to drive into officers, despite his 5-year-old son being in the back seat of his SUV. Consumer sentiment lower in October.
3: The University of Michigan's October report shows consumer confidence lowered this month, a stark reminder of why voters are demanding a return to President Trump's America First agenda. From the grocery aisle to the gas pump, everyday Americans are delivering a clear message. Washington's economic experiment isn't working. Fresh consumer sentiment data shows public confidence is driven by persistent inflation expectations and tightening of household budgets. For millions of voters, the contrast between today's economic climate and the pre-2020 record-breaking Trump economy couldn't be sharper. Bernie Bennett in Washington.
1: Football Hall of Famer Mike Ditka has passed away at 86. Ditka coached the Chicago Bears when they won the Super Bowl XX. In a statement, his family said, while the world knew Mike as a Hall of Fame football legendary coach and leader of the Bears, we knew him as the heart of our family. More on these stories at townhall.com.
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1: Starbucks is reported to be considering a potential takeover of Chipotle Mexican Grill. That according to the Financial Times, which says the coffee giant recently worked with advisors on a proposed effort to unite the two chains.
5: Starbucks buying Chipotle would basically create the third or fourth largest restaurant company in the world.
1: Jonathan Mays, editor-in-chief of Restaurant Business Magazine, says such a deal would reunite the Starbucks CEO with the burrito chain that he headed 6 years ago.
5: Brian Nickel is the one that is almost certainly driving this because he is seen under the hood at Chipotle. He knows what's there, and he seems to believe that these two concepts would work well under the same roof.
1: The Financial Times says a merger would create a company that had almost $50 billion in combined sales last year. News and analysis at townhall.com. It's 194, and it may hold clues to slowing human aging.
6: His name is Jonathan, and he's the world's oldest known living land animal. Researchers at Vanderbilt Health in Tennessee say he's blind and weighs 450 pounds, but otherwise behaves like a 5-year-old tortoise. They tested Jonathan's DNA and say his cellular energy production is remarkably youthful. They don't know why, but hope their find will eventually lead to treatments that bring humans closer to a so-called eternal spring. I'm Sarah Lee Kessler.
1: AI is expected to be used heavily this year by shoppers during Black Friday and Cyber Monday sales. A new report from YouGov found planned AI use among likely holiday shoppers more than doubled since last year at 34% of us planning to use AI in our shopping. More on these stories at townhall.com.
7: With your Friday afternoon weekend, Lake Hartsville weather forecast today, cloudy, 75. Tonight, a low 61. For the weekend, Saturday, rain on Saturday, 67. Overnight, 64. Chance of rain on Sunday, 71. Overnight, 61. Mostly sunny on Monday, 85. Make it a super weekend.
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Leanne Womack, I Hope You Dance. The song that my wife danced with our son at his wedding a couple of years ago. Gee, I wonder who suggested that. Real Country. Of course, she did not give me credit for that. Not that I was looking for credit, but a little acknowledgement would have been nice. Shotgun Taylor, happy Friday.

0: Tony Johnson on the Fall in Real Country. 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
5: 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All area retired educators are certainly invited to attend. 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

0: Lainey Wilson and Watermelon Moonshine. Lainey, our host for the CMA Awards, coming up on November 18th. She's up for a ton, too. Move over, puppy love. America's having a cat moment. A new study finds that for the first time in years, more U.S. households are bringing home kittens than puppies. Researchers say it's not that cat ownership is exploding, it's that dog ownership is slipping. Since 2019, the number of households with dogs has dropped about 5%, while cat ownership has stayed fairly steady. The biggest reason? Cost. The average dog owner spends about $1,300 a year on their pup compared to just about $750 on a cat.
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0: Thrill Country, Shotgun Taylor here. Is it Friday yet? Yes, it is. And we're getting you into a weekend frame of mind with all this great music, which, speaking of which, lots more is on the way. So please stand by.
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1: Afternoon, that 5 o'clock drive home into yet another busy week, and it's Friday, October 9th. Mike Atkins reporting. Looks like we're going to get some rain this weekend, especially tomorrow on Saturday, possibly some on Sunday as well. We'll cool down and then we'll warm up. We're liable to be up to 87 degrees by the middle of next week. We're not done with that heat yet. Hart County Superior Court, it has been a lengthy jury season, the spring-summer jury season. Looking at when the next one is going to be popping up, Clerk of Court Frankie Gray.
2: I was looking at the new calendar. The judges are working on next year's calendar, and it looks like we're starting back up in February. Obviously, we have our grand jury. We have to do a grand jury by Georgia statute the third week of February for Hart County. And the third week of August. So we'll start it off with that grand jury in February, and then we're going to have juries, March, April, and into May.
1: And we've got some more juries coming up next week in Hart County Superior Courts as that spring-summer season continues. November 3rd will be the general and special election across the Peach State of Georgia. Early advance voting set to begin next week, October 13th, and run for 3 weeks through October 30th, statewide, according to the Georgia Secretary of State's office. Lake Hartwell is hitting rock bottom at 648.93, well over 11 feet below full pool. Now, Clark Hill is over 10 feet down at 319.75. Lake Russell just under full at 472.98. Lake Kiawe, according to Duke Energy, down at 96.50. Lake Hartwell Association, their annual meeting is coming up next Thursday, October 15th, Anderson Civic Center. Meeting beginning at 7 p.m., the U.S. Army Corps of Engineers will be on hand. Hart County Board of Education this week announcing their intention to increase the 2026 property taxes that it will levy this year by 23.89% over the rollback millage rate. Now, all concerned citizens are invited to the public hearings on this tax increase to be held at the Hart County Board of Education Central Office at 284 Campbell Drive in Hartwell, October 19th at 5 p.m., October 21st at 6 p.m., October 27th at 8:30 a.m. No Hart County Bulldog football this week, and the Dogs have an open date, 2 weeks to get ready for Elbert County and the Granite Bowl a week from tonight. That is news. Mike Atkins reporting.
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1: With your Friday night weekend, Lake Hartwell weather forecast tonight, cloudy, a low 61. Saturday, chance of rain with a high 67, overnight 64. Sunday, chance of rain, 71, overnight 61. By Monday, mostly sunny, highs 85, overnight 56. Make it a super weekend.
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3: Miss Lynn Sue Barton, 72, of Dewey Rose, preceded in death by her husband Herman Mark Barton Jr. Funeral service is to begin at 11 o'clock tomorrow morning on Saturday from Kingdom Hall of Jehovah's Witness in Hartwell. Colin Hall Funeral Directors are in charge. Cornelia Connie Miller Peroska, 84, of Livonia, survived by her husband of 30 years, Joseph Peroska Jr. Funeral service is to begin at 1 o'clock tomorrow on Saturday from the Funeral Home Chapel. Burial to follow at the Livonia City Burgess Cemetery. 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Mrs. Pauline Ball Royston, 85, of Loganville, preceded in death by her husband, Jimmy Lee Royston. 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

0: 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Every day during the month of October, we're featuring a different Real Country superstar. 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
1: Coffee black, cigarette. 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

0: John Williams in Real Country. Some broken hearts never mend. Ain't that the truth? They just kind of scab over. Ask me how I know. A woman from Australia going viral for sharing a clip from her wedding ceremony where her guy forgot her name and accidentally referred to using her sister's name instead. LOL.
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0: Now, thank goodness Sober September's over. 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
1: Well, McDaniel, real country. 32% of Americans now believe that social media influencing qualifies as a legitimate career. 52% do not. 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
1: News this hour from Town Hall, I'm Mary Rose. A change in the president's schedule due to Hurricane Isaias, correspondent Laura Winters reports.
2: The White House saying President Trump has canceled plans to attend Saturday night's SEC football game between Alabama and Georgia, which is being held in Tuscaloosa. The hurricane is expected to make landfall on the Gulf Coast Saturday morning. Lots of rain and wind in the Alabama forecast.
1: Tempers flared during a U.S. Senate debate in Grand Rapids, Michigan.
2: A fiery debate between Republican Mike Rogers and Democrat Abdul El-Sayed. Rogers calling El-Sayed a con man for describing himself as a doctor, despite not having a medical license. And on the topic of campaign funds, Rogers saying this.
3: So that means you're bought off by George Soros' family. That means that you're bought off by Hamas, Hezbollah, Al-Qaeda. Those people who are supporting you pour that money into your campaign. This is you begged Chuck Schumer. Matter of fact, you had to sneak by the trash cans in the back of the building to beg for that money.
2: Laura Winters reporting.
1: The University of Michigan's October report shows consumer confidence lowered this month, with Republicans believing it is a stark reminder of why voters are demanding a return to President Trump's America First agenda. AI is being considered as a tool by more shoppers for Black Friday and Cyber Monday this year. A new report from YouGov found planned AI use among likely holiday shoppers more than doubled since last year, at 34% planning to use AI. Those planning to use or considering using AI to shop said trying to find the best price is their top reason to use the technology. More on these stories at townhall.com.
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1: Consumer sentiment hit a five-month low in October.
8: The University of Michigan's early reading for the month edged lower on concerns over high prices and worries about the economy. The survey noted a steep drop in sentiment among lower-income consumers as frustration over the cost of living continues to rise. Both short- and long-term inflation expectations increased to their highest levels since May. I'm at Mattinson.
1: Meta is admitting its algorithm has been suggesting a song by the rock band Creed to users too often. In a statement Friday, the tech giant said it found Instagram users were being suggested to use the 1999 song Higher on posts and stories more than intended. This comes after many across social media began noticing the trend and posting about it. One user on X noted it was even suggested to them to use a post about their Caesar salad. Breaking news, townhall.com. President Trump is touting the installation of a 13-foot Christopher Columbus statue on the White House grounds.
9: Trump hosted an event Friday celebrating the Monday holiday, which is also known as Indigenous Peoples Day. Trump said he resurrected Christopher Columbus, adding he's back to where he should be. He also praised Italian Americans, highlighting members of the community like Supreme Court Justice Samuel Alito, Hollywood icon Sylvester Stallone, and baseball legend the late Joe DiMaggio. I'm Wendy Swanson.
1: Katie Zachariah is the new White House press secretary. In a Truth Social post Friday, President Trump said Zachariah has an unblemished record of support and has been a loyal and brilliant supporter right from the beginning. She currently serves as senior communications advisor to Truth Social and briefly worked in the Department of Homeland Security. More on these stories at townhall.com.
10: With your Friday night weekend, Lake Hartsville weather forecast tonight, cloudy, a low 61. Saturday, chance of rain with a high 67, overnight 64. Sunday, chance of rain, 71, overnight 61. By Monday, mostly sunny, highs 85, overnight 56. Make it a super weekend.
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thought she was hotter than a $2 pistol. She was the fastest thing around. 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She was built

Kenny, Jesse, the good stuff on your Real Country Friday. My name is Al Farb. Hey, thank you so much for having us on. Well, we kick off your weekend by playing nothing but your favorite Real Country songs. Right now, Waylon Jennings, and I've Always Been Crazy on Real Country.

0: Country Friday. My name is Al Farwell. Disney has announced that it will charge between $10 and $12 million for a single 30-second Super Bowl commercial. 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
1: Welcome in with this week's Hart County High School Band Report. I'm Mike Atkins, filling in this week for Jeff Stewart, Band Director, unable to be with us this week. And what are we looking at? Going back to last weekend. Of course, the Hart County Band involved in that game up at Stevens County, the Drum Off, another big success, another huge Hart County drum percussion section victory over Stevens County. And then over the weekend on Saturday, we had the big marching festival, the Lake Lanier Marching Competition. Hart County competed against seven other Class AAA bands, receiving overall excellent rating, rated superior in drum majors, percussion, and auxiliary, placed second in drum majors, third in percussion, and third in auxiliary. A very successful day for the Hart County Band at that competition up at Chastity High School this past weekend on Saturday. We'll take a break and finish it up on this week's band report in just a moment. 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
1: And welcome back in with this week's Hart County Band Report. Mike Atkins filling in for Band Director Jeff Stewart. Now, coming up, we don't have a game this weekend, but we do get ready to head down to the Granite Bowl a week from Friday, and that's going to be the big showdown with Elbert County. Look for a big performance from the band on the field and in the stands. Now, the Lake Hartwell Marching Festival and competition is coming up on Saturday, October 17th from Herndon Stadium. 14 outstanding bands will be attending, ranging from single A to 5A. It begins at 1 o'clock in the afternoon. The Hart County Band will be performing at 8:30, the nightcap that evening, before the awards ceremony. And it's going to be a huge event. It takes a big undertaking, but it's going to be a big one coming up this year. And again, the Marching Band Festival hosted by Hart County, October 17th from Herndon Stadium. Let's hope and pray for good weather that weekend. And we also want to remind you, the Hart County High School Bulldog Marching Band continues with their chicken sale, one of their big fundraisers. Get in contact with any bandsman and help support them with the chicken sale. That's going to wrap it up on this week's edition of the Hart County Band Report.
0: This has been the Hart County High School Band Report on WKLY with Band Director Jeff Stewart. 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

0: Tim McGraw, Southern Voice. Let's look at that weather forecast. With your Friday night weekend, Lake Hartsville weather forecast tonight, cloudy, a low 61. Saturday, chance of rain with a high 67, overnight 64. Sunday, chance of rain 71, overnight 61. By Monday, mostly sunny, highs 85, overnight 56. Make it a super weekend.
1: 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It's now time for Hart County Sports Talk with Coach Biff Parson. 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
0: Good evening, everybody. Welcome in with this week's edition of Hart County Sports Talk, the inside look at Hart County Bulldog football. Well, for the Dog Nation, we suffered our first defeat of the season last Friday night to the hands of the Indians of Stevens County High School up at the reservation. Dogs are looking to rebound. We have an open date this week, 2 weeks to get ready for those Elbert County Blue Devils in Elberton a week from tonight, next Friday night. Now, we've got our host, head football coach Biff Parsons, coming along in just a moment, recapping last week's loss to Stevens County. What are we going to be doing during the open date and getting us set for the next game, which will be at Elbert County? That and more coming up on this week's edition of Hart County Sports Talk. We'll be back in a moment.
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0: Hi, everybody. This is Mike Atkins. Welcome into Hart County Sports Talk. And with us, we've got head football coach Biff Parson. Coach, tough game at the reservation last Friday night. Got off to a lead, and then Stevens was able to come back, and then we ended up losing that football game, our first loss of the season. But let's go back and recap that game, and we'll talk about how the guys handled that, because that you've been talking about adversity, and that was our first big dose of that.
5: Yeah, thanks, Mike. No, disappointing finish Friday night, and you know what is more gut wrenching, hard to deal with, working to overcome is kind of how we gave that game away. We started really well. You know, we get up 28-6 late in the second quarter, and they, you know, we don't tackle a kid, and you know he gets out on a kickoff return and gets it inside the 5 yard line, and they score and get it 28-14. I thought that was a pivotal point of the game. They kind of got momentum right there, and then we did not handle it well at halftime. You know, they put us over in that Cracker Jack area where there's a billion people walking around and there's no space. There's no excuses. You know, we just could not get our kids locked in. You know, we was trying to make adjustments, and we made some adjustments. The thing of momentum, it's real, and we could not grab it back. Even when our defense stopped them on the first drive of the third, on fourth and short, we got the ball back, and time was on our side. So we needed to run the football, get some first downs, try to get another score in, and we went three and out. Forced a fumble on the next drive, and then go three and out again. Give up a score. You know, we get the ball back, and we have to punt. We you know, get a block punt right there for safety. And so, you know, it gets close. It's 28-22, something like that, 24, whatever it is. And, you know, we had opportunities. We self-inflict ourselves with penalties, not being able to, you know, throw and catch or run the football. And with all that being said, we had an opportunity to score there, and we fumbled on the one-yard line, which was a bang-bang play. And that piece was kind of like, they grabbed that momentum extra and you know, took off with it, and, you know, rest is history. I mean, we just did not finish the way we should have finished in the past, and, you know, it was just disappointing. I felt like we got out-coached. We got outplayed. So, again, life is about how you respond to things, and, you know, we got to pick ourselves up off the ground, hold our heads up high. We're still in control of what we want to accomplish this year. We can't allow this loss to equal another loss or another loss. So we still got a tough part of the schedule coming up, going to Elbert in 2 weeks, and then got Morgan at home, two good football teams. So we got to figure out a way to kind of put this behind us and move forward. And, you know, we got to rest. Off week came obviously at the right time. We probably needed it a couple weeks earlier. We're beat up. We're banged up. We got some injuries. And we got to look at other guys to step up and be playmakers for us. So, you know, it's not the end of the world. It's not how we wanted it, but in life, that's the way it is anyway. You know, you got to figure out how to respond the right way and find the joy in what we're doing and understand that the standard's the standard and expectations the expectations. You know, it's not fun to lose. It's not fun to lose to a rival game. It's not fun to lose when you're up 28-6 and you got everything in front of you. And, you know, we spit a bit on it. So, we're not going to cry over sour milk. We're going to we've watched tape this week. We've made, you know, some corrections. We pointed out some things. We're going to change some people around. People's not giving us effort that we needed to give effort. And, you know, that's part of, you don't do your job, you get fired. And, you know, we got to make sure that we continue. And this loss, obviously, when you lose, things get bigger. Issues become bigger issues. And that's what I challenge the coaches with is, you know, all of a sudden we can't say this kid's not a good player when we've had him out there. It's either we didn't coach him up or we just swept some bad things under the rug. And that's not what we're going to do as a coaching staff. We got to be attention to detail, just like we ask our kids to be attention to detail. So it's a whole part. There's not, our kids didn't lose a game. Our coaches didn't lose a game. We as a program lost that game, and we didn't feel like Stevens won it. We feel like Hart County lost it.
6: Coach, you know, grown men, NFL, grown men, 20s and 30s, year old, 40-year-olds playing the game, and they talk about momentum. So it's not just a phenomenon that happens with teenagers. It's something that happens with me and you, older people. I mean, momentum, and it's just crazy.
5: Yeah, I mean, you watch it, if you're a sports fanatic, any game you watch, you see when momentum takes over, what it does to that team. So, yeah, and we've had the ball bounce our way for six games, and momentum's been on our side for six games. And there's been opportunities where it wouldn't, and we got back in control of it. This one, we had full control of it to the fourth quarter, and we lost it. And we couldn't get it back. And, you know, it's a learning moment. It's a learning experience. Hopefully, if we ever get back in that position again, we learn from our mistakes. And you know, the biggest rally we got is together. We got to be tighter together. We got to be better together. And so when you lose, you got to make sure that we tighten up the bolts. We there's no leakage in our armor. That we're bonding this thing together. Because if we become separated and point fingers and have the blame game, then there's a trickle effect of how this thing could fall downhill. So we're still a really good football team. We still got really good football players. We just can't allow this one to affect the next one.
6: Coach, we'll take a break. We'll come back in a moment with more on Hart County Sports Talk. Stay tuned.
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6: And we're back, everybody, with Hart County Sports Talks. To coach, a learning moment. I mean, not going to win every game. Want to win every game. Sometimes adversity happens. It happened last week. The way you're talking, we learned from that. And we've got Elbert County coming up, not this week, but next week in the Granite Bowl. They had a big win over Morgan. Elbert started off the season kind of like, well, it's going to be a rebuilding year. And all of a sudden, we're thinking, well, maybe they got some stuff built right now. But it just comes down to the fact in Region 8 AAA, you can't take nobody lightly, right?
5: Yeah, I mean, this thing is obviously we're not in control of who can win region. You know, right now, Stevens is in the driver's seat. They'll have the head-to-head over us. But there's a lot of games to be played in this region, and this region is very tough. And you know what? It's only going to make you better as you make a run for this thing in the playoffs. So, yeah, you know, Elbert started off slow. They played very well last week against Morgan. A team that beat Hebron. So, and then Hebron goes and beats Franklin pretty bad. So this thing can, you know, you never know how it's going to shape up, but what you got to do is you got to control what you can control. And that's our effort and attitude of focus on how good Hart County can be day to day, week to week. So, and we're excited that, you know, again, this off week practice is more of slow and control and going back to the fundamentals and you know, resting our bodies. We're not banging as much. You know, we got to get healthy, but we also got to have a lot of really sharp mental reps of offense, defense, and special teams. So that's kind of what our focus is this week, along with game planning for Elbert. And then next week we'll kind of, you know, obviously turn the heat up a little bit.
6: Coach, you mentioned last week something I picked up on. You said that it was you guys had played so many weeks without a break. You know, start going back, do the math, two preseason games, and what I guess it's 9 weeks in a row. And, you know, fatigue makes cowards of us all. When you get to play that much, and I know you don't like excuses, but when you're a player or even a coach, you've gone that long and you haven't had a break. You think you're thinking clearly, but sometimes you're not. And, boy, when it starts to rain, I guess it pours. And it sounded like I could kind of tell last Friday night, man, this is where everything, all the tiredness is coming in, and these kids need a break. Boy, they need this open date big time.
5: Yeah, you're right. We don't ever look for excuses because, you know, excuses is losing. But, you know, we had a lot of kids play probably over 115 snaps on Friday, several kids. And, you know, 9 weeks in it, you could tell that we were tired. Physically and mentally. You could tell coaches are tired. mentally. And, you know, it's just the way it worked out. So we're going to take advantage this week, lick our wounds, and move forward. And so kind of get rejuvenated, right? Try to charge the battery a little bit, feel good about ourselves, have a good off week, have a good week of preparation next week of going into the Elbert, because, you know, you're going into the biggest rivalry of the season against Elbert. And I hate to say the biggest rivalry, but that's the tradition of a Hart-Elbert game. You know, records don't matter. You could throw records out of it. You can throw rankings out of it. It's going to come down to who's going to play the hardest and who wants it the more and who's going to have the least mental mistakes doing it. So we've got to get our kids back up, get on the bus, and travel to the Granite Bowl.
6: Coach, we'll take a break. We'll come back and wrap it up in a moment. Stay tuned.
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6: Hi, everybody. We're back with Hart County Sports Talk Coach. Middle school season ended last week. JV, they got another game to go. We're talking about the younger kids. What are we looking at right now?
5: Yeah, our middle school had a tough loss in the first round of the playoffs against Elbert. We had a chance, and we didn't finish it. Had a great year. A lot of growth in that developmental program there. Got a lot of good kids that's going to be moving up to ninth grade. We got a lot of good 7th graders that we can't wait to see the maturity and growth from 7th to 8th graders. And we're excited about the next class of coming up and you know, representing Hart County football. Our JV's got a game next Wednesday here in Herndon Stadium. It was scheduled for Thursday. It's moved to Wednesday at 5:30 against Clark Central. That'll be their finale for the season. And they've done really well this year, and we're excited to continue to develop those kids. That'll be their last game. So then, you know, obviously then we're focused on finishing up our varsity season in the next 3 weeks. Proud of how our coaches and players have handled the new transition of how we have our middle school and varsity working together throughout the year. I think they've learned a lot from my experience and of doing it. And, you know, it's good to build relationships from 7th grade to 12th grade in the football program.
6: Coach, I would tell you to relax this week off, but you're too much like Nick Saban. You're not going to relax. I can tell right now. So just relax as much as you can, you and your staff and the kids. Enjoy the weekend, and we'll talk again next week, and we'll get ready for those Devils, okay?
5: Thank you, Mike. Appreciate Bulldog Nation. What an environment it was last week. Obviously, we're going to expect the same or more this coming week with Elbert. You know, at the end of the day, you're either with us or against us. And I feel like that the community is still with us. Love on our kids. You know, trust the process. These things are long. It's hard to win every game, even though that's our goal. We don't go into any game looking to lose. You know, super proud of our kids. Don't want to be anywhere else. I love Bulldog Nation, love our coaches, love our players. This community's been outstanding, and we the expectations that they continue to be supportive and excited about our football program here in Hart County.
6: Coach, as always, thank you so much. Folks, have a great weekend. We'll talk more football next Friday night on Sports Talk. See ya.
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1: Day event he hosted at the White House on Friday.
2: Oh, that's going to be over very soon. And prices are going to come tumbling down.
1: President Trump predicts gas prices will soon be back down to the levels he saw in Iowa just before the start of the Iran war.
2: But I always look at the tag on top, and I saw $1.95, and then I saw $1.85 a gallon. We'll be down to those levels soon.
1: Football Hall of Famer Mike Ditka has passed away at the age of 86. His family announced the news Friday. Former NFL player and coach Ron Rivera remembers Ditka, who played under when the Chicago Bears won Super Bowl 20.
3: He's a tremendous man who, you know, had a tremendous career, became an icon, and really just lived his life as the epitome of what it can be if you can come in and have success and work hard at it.
1: Mike Ditka was the first tight end to be inducted into the Pro Football Hall of Fame. Reports say Katie Zachariah has been offered the job as White House press secretary. Zachariah briefly worked at the Department of Homeland Security and is also a lawyer and conservative commentator. More on these stories at townhall.com.
4: Millions will vote soon, but do they really know the issues? Now, Rob Schmidt is on Newsmax tonight talking about the war for America's future. Rob Schmidt reveals that many Americans are embracing socialism, especially young people. 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A secure border, biggest tax cuts in history, inflation under control, lowest drug prices, largest crime drop ever, and so much more. 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
1: A Michigan Senate candidate walked away from a reporter. Willie Nelson has the story.
5: Democrat Abdul El-Sayed had walked away when asked why he had not issued a statement on the third anniversary of the October 7th attacks. Pressed separately on the death of Iran's supreme leader, El-Sayed called the question a dog and pony show and said it was not relevant to Michigan voters. El-Sayed is running against Republican Mike Rogers on the state's open Senate seat. Willie Nelson, Washington.
1: Federal immigration agents said they didn't know there was a child in the car when they opened fire during a targeted operation in the Bronx. Homeland Security Secretary Mark Wayne Mullen alleges 28-year-old Oscar Belgal weaponized his vehicle and tried to drive into officers despite his 5-year-old son being in the back seat of his SUV. Authorities say Belgal is an undocumented immigrant from the Dominican Republic. Breaking news and analysis, townhall.com. If you get an ugly sweater under the tree this Christmas, blame AI.
6: More than a third of holiday shoppers say they will use artificial intelligence to find items on their gift lists. That's more than double what it was just last year. The YouGov survey also found that shoppers are leaning into AI to make sure they get the lowest prices and best deals. About half of the Gen Zers and millennials who took part in the survey expect that they'll be shopping on Black Friday or Cyber Monday. I'm Rory O'Neill.
1: Krista Pike is back on her feet as she recovers from a botched execution attempt in Tennessee. Her legal team says Pike is taking limited steps with assistance, and her injured arms are healing, but she continues to struggle with memory and concentration. Pike survived 2 doses of the state's lethal injection drug last week and regained consciousness. More on these stories at townhall.com.
7: With your Friday night weekend, Lake Hartsville weather forecast tonight, cloudy, a low 61. Saturday, chance of rain with a high 67, overnight 64. Sunday, chance of rain, 71, overnight 61. By Monday, mostly sunny, highs 85, overnight 56. Make it a super weekend.
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On your Real Country Friday, buddy, Bazelle Farb. 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Right now, Cal Smith and Country Bumpkin on Real Country.

0: and Donna will burn that bridge on your Real Country Friday. My name is Al Farbo. Fathers treat their sons and daughters differently. Researchers found that with boys, dads tend to engage in more rough and tumble play. They also use language related to achievement, such as proud, win, and top. Fathers of daughters sing more and speak more about their emotions than achievements. More of your favorite Real Country songs are coming up right around the corner for you from our spotlight artist of the day, the gentle giant Don Williams. Lord, I hope this day is good. Eddie Rabbits and I Love a Rainy Night and more next on Real.
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6: 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Sessions include October 13th, November 17th from 1 to 3:30 p.m. Hart County Adult Learning Center beneath the library on Benson Street. 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

0: Our spotlight artist of the day as we continue to celebrate Country Music Month all October, the gentle giant Don Williams. And Lord, I hope this day is good on Real Country. My name is Al Farbel. Cat owners know that they can expect their pets to gift them with a dead mouse, bird, or other small animal. If a carcass does arrive, it's advised that you wear heavy protective gloves to move any dead animal. The rabies virus can survive in saliva and nerve tissue for hours after an infected animal dies. An animal that looks dead may also not be, and it could still bite. More of your favorite real country songs are coming up right around the quarter from the Possum George Jones and I Always Get Lucky With You, Darius Rucker, Don't Think I Don't Think About It, and more next on Real Country.
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6: Getting into the weekend. It's Friday, this ninth day of October. Mike Hackens reporting on what is happening at News. Lake Hartwell's levels have been dropping to rock bottom, and they are over 11 feet below full pool at 648.93 today. Lake Russell, just under full pool at 472.98. Lake Thurman Clarkhill, over 10 feet down at 319.75. And Lake Kiwi, 96.50. Now, the Lake Hartwell Association, their annual meeting is coming up next week on Thursday, October 15th, Anderson Civic Center. Doors opening at 6, the meeting beginning at 7 p.m. The U.S. Army Corps of Engineers will be on site that evening for questions at that meeting. Hart County Board of Education this week announcing their intention to increase the 2026 property taxes it will levy this year by 23.89% over the rollback millage rate. Now, all concerned citizens are invited to public hearings on this tax increase to be held at the Hart County Board of Education Central Office on Campbell Drive, October 19th at 5 p.m., October 21st at 6 p.m., October 27th at 8:30 a.m. Hart County Superior Court looking ahead to next week. Clerk Frankie Gray.
7: And next week, the 13th, we have a jury week also, and we got a jury that's scheduled to come in on the 13th, and that's still a go. So right now, that jury group for next week still a go. If anything changes, I'll let you know so we can get it announced.
6: That, according to Clerk of Court Frankie Gray. Make it a super weekend. Mike Hackens reporting.
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1: News this hour from Town Hall, I'm Mary Rose. Hurricane Isaias is expected to make landfall near the Florida-Alabama line tonight as a major Category 3 storm. The National Hurricane Center reports that it will be packing winds well over 100 miles per hour when it hits while it gains strength in the Gulf. Some areas could see storm surge up to 7 feet and up to 15 inches of rainfall. Football Hall of Famer Mike Ditka has passed away at the age of 86.
2: Ditka coached the Chicago Bears when they won Super Bowl XX. As a player, he was drafted fifth overall by the Bears in the 1961 NFL Draft. He also played for the Philadelphia Eagles and Dallas Cowboys and went on to become the first tight end to be inducted into the Pro Football Hall of Fame. In a statement, his family said, quote, "While the world knew Mike as a Hall of Fame football player, legendary coach and leader of the Chicago Bears Super Bowl XX championship team, we knew him as the heart of our family." I'm at Mattinson.
1: A new name is in the mix for the White House briefing room.
3: President Trump has tapped conservative commentator Katie Zachariah to become press secretary. Officials have not said whether she has taken the job. Zachariah had a short stint speaking for Homeland Security and now handles communications for Truth Social. The seat has sat empty since Caroline Leavitt stepped down in late August. Willie Nelson, Washington.
1: Federal immigration agents say they didn't know there was a child in the car when they opened fire during a targeted operation in the Bronx. DHS Security Secretary Mark Wayne Mullen says 28-year-old Oscar Belgal weaponized his vehicle and tried to drive into officers despite his 5-year-old son being in the back seat of his SUV. It's not certain yet if the execution of Nidal Hassan by firing squad will be live streamed. More on these stories at townhall.com.
4: Okay, two words that can really set pulses racing, but not in a good way. They are open enrollment, because healthcare costs just keep going up, and it's reasonable to start wondering, is there another way?